we will learn. But let's talk about his beginnings. Rossini was born in a small Adriatic city called Pesaro in 1792. Mozart had been dead only 2 months, though over in Italy they were maybe not so preoccupied with that, partly because the Italians weren't very focused on Austrian music, but also there were some bigger issues at play, and namely the Napoleonic Wars, which were underway. French and papal soldiers were marching through in confusing alternation. Giuseppe, Rossini's father, was deeply engaged on the side of liberation, and that had him thrown in jail at one point when the Papists were in charge. By profession, Giuseppe was a trumpet player, his wife Anna, an aspiring singer, who, when her only child was six, became the prima donna in a traveling opera troupe. The family toured together, and the young Rossini's name first appears on the bill when he was nine as a violist in the orchestra. He received training from his father on the horn, and when the family settled in Lugo, he was taught by a local canon named Giuseppe Malerbi. Now, unusually for an Italian, Malerbi was very well versed in the music going on in Austria and had a studio full of scores by Mozart and Haydn, which he shared with his pupil. Let's hear some Haydn now. This is from his Symphony No. 14.

The Toronto Camerata with the finale from the Symphony No. 14 in A by Joseph Haydn, one of the masters whom our young composer of the week, Gioachino Rossini, had the benefit of studying, unlike many of his fellow Italians. And the quick learning Rossini had, by the time he was 12, written six string sonatas of his own, in which we can hear clearly that he absorbed Haydn and Mozart's style.

Neville Marriner leading the Academy of St. Martin in the Fields in the Allegro from the String Sonata No. 3 by our composer of the week, Gioachino Rossini, written when he was just 12 years old, having studied the music of Haydn and Mozart, unusual for a young Italian at that time. And it was thanks to a teacher of his who had a particular interest in their music. Now, this point about the influence of Haydn and Mozart is important because there is an aspect to Rossini's writing, a levity, a transparency, a certain clarity of architecture that never stops reflecting this early learning. Rossini entered the music school in Bologna when he was 14, learning singing, cello, piano, and composition. After 2 years, just 2 years, he felt he'd gotten the foundation he needed from formal education, and thereafter he let instinct be his guide. And what formidable instincts they would turn out to be. Well, after success with an early opportunity to write some opera, both he and his parents felt clear that his destiny was with that medium, with opera, and how right they were. When he was just 18 years old, Rossini mounted his first stage opera called La Cambiale di Matrimonio, The Wedding Contract. The one-act comedy was a hit, and Rossini was happy with the money he made. 40 scudi, an amount I had never seen brought together, he recounted. Well, he'd see a lot more of those as his career unfolded. Let's hear from that early opera now. This is the overture.

0: That was from Rossini's first big hit, our 18-year-old composer of the week who wrote La Cambiale di Matrimonio, The Marriage Contract, and put him well on the way towards a stunning career with opera, which we will explore as the week continues. I'm Kathleen Kadrioka. Coming up next on A Little Night Music, Janina Filkowska plays Grieg.
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Janina Fialkowska with Wedding Day at Toldhaugen, music by Edvard Grieg from his Lyric Pieces on the New Classical FM. You're listening to A Little Night Music. I'm Kathleen Kadzioka. We're now going to hear from a good friend of mine, harpist Julia Seeger Scott, based right here in Toronto, who is a wonderful concert harpist and who has also made some lateral moves in her career, exploring Baroque triple harp and also more recently, the Clarsh. It's an old, old Celtic harp that has an incredible resonance to it and very fitting for music by the 18th century Irish composer and harpist Turla O'Carolan. This is Planxty Sweeney.

0: Oh, schöne Hand, oh, beautiful hand, from the Five Love Songs, Opus 26, by Czech composer Viktor Ullmann. And that was following Julia Seeger Scott on the Clarsch. That's an old Celtic harp. She played Planxty Sweeney by Turla O'Carolan. You're listening to A Little Night Music. I'm Kathleen Kajioka. Franz Liszt is coming up. Well, actually, Schubert by way of Franz Liszt. Also music by Jules Massenet after this.
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One of my favorite aspects of the life and career of Franz Liszt is his generosity towards other composers. How much he admired Schubert, Beethoven, Mozart, many others, so much so that he arranged their works for solo piano so that he could tour them around Europe and spread their music to corners that would never otherwise get a chance to hear them. And that's why we have this arrangement of Schubert's Ave Maria by Franz Liszt, which we just heard played by Lang Lang. We've got the Hong Kong Philharmonic up next with a nocturne by Jules Massenet.

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The ethereal perfume of French music on the New Classical FM. That was the Pavane pour enfants des Feuntes by Maurice Ravel, featuring Myron Bloom on the horn with the Orchestra of Paris. That was following some Jules Massenet. The nocturne from his orchestral suite number one was played by the Hong Kong Philharmonic. You're listening to A Little Night Music. I'm Kathleen Kangioka. We have some Bach for you now, the Sinfonia from the Cantata number 174. This is Montreal Baroque under Eric Milnes.

0: Sonority so thick it could cut them with a knife. Fantastic music by Heinrich Ignaz Franz von Bieber, one of the great violin virtuosi and composers of the 17th century. The sonata from his collection, Sonata Tam Aris Quam Aulis Servientis. Sonatas as much for the altar as for the table. We heard the Rare Fruits Council under Manfredo Kramer, and that was following some Bach, a reworking of the Brandenburg Concerto No. 3, adding winds to create the Sinfonia from Cantata No. 174, played by Montreal Baroque under Eric Milnes. You are listening to A Little Night Music. I'm Kathleen Kajioka. So much more to come. Bit of Mendelssohn, and we'll also hear from Franz Schubert after this.
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We're going to hear a couple of fantastic pianists in a few minutes, Daniel Barenboim and Radu Lupu, but first, some wonderful harpists, Jennifer Swartz and Laurie Gemmell, with music by Welsh composer John Thomas.

0: Music for piano, Four Hands by Franz Schubert, the March Militaire in E-flat, Opus 51, number 3. That was Daniel Barenboim sitting alongside Radu Lupu. Before that, Jennifer Swartz and Laurie Gemmell playing the Grand Duet for Two Harps by John Thomas. We heard the final Allegro. You are listening to A Little Night Music. I'm Kathleen Kajioka. We'll hear from award-winning violinist Isabel Faust after this.
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That recording won Gramophone Magazine's Concerto Recording of the Year back in 2017. Isabel Faust with Il Giardino Armonico. We heard the Rondo for violin and orchestra in C by Mozart. Up next on A Little Night Music, Richard Mudge, English composer from the 18th century who sounds like he could also be a Harry Potter character. He also sounds a bit like Handel, actually. This is his Concerto No. 2 in B flat.

From the Six Concertos in Seven Parts by Richard Mudge. That was the Concerto No. 2 in B-flat, played by Capriccio Baroque Orchestra. You're listening to A Little Night Music. I'm Kathleen Cagioca. We are turning now to music for Winds Alone, the Octet Partita No. 15 by Czech composer Anton Reicha. Here's Consortium Classicum.

0: 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Tonight's pick from the Kajioka Collection right after this.
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2: Hi, I'm Heather, Chief Book Lover at Indigo, and we're on a mission to inspire you to read more and scroll less with books that grab you from the very first page. 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
3: Hi, I'm Dolores, and what I love about living at the Russell Hill is how it makes me feel, right where I'm meant to be, welcomed and completely at home. 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

From the Sonata for Solo Harp by Germaine Taillefer, we heard the Lento movement played by Jennifer Swartz on the New Classical FM. You're listening to A Little Light Music, where it is time for tonight's pick from the Kajioka Collection. This is where I draw from particular favorite composers, performers, repertoire. Now, in the world of music, it's just like any other field. We all have opinions about our colleagues, and rarely is anyone universally respected. But one of those rare cases is violinist and leader Reinhard Goebel, who founded Musica Antiqua Köln, recorded tons of music, resurrected tons of music that nobody had ever recorded or performed in modern times, has so much historical integrity, and quite fearless as a performer. My understanding is that he drove his group really, really hard. Some people could take it, some people couldn't take it. But really what he did was for everyone who loves this music and who performs all of this old music from the 16th, 17th centuries, was to blow the ideas right open on what was possible and desirable, actually, for this music. So we're going to honor Reinhard Goebel right now, his performance of a very fun concerto by Michel Corrette called Les Sauvages de Furstenberg. Reinhard Goebel and Musica Antiqua Köln.

0: Tonight's pick from the Kajioka collection, Reinhard Goebel, violinist and leader of Musica Antiqua Köln. We heard Les Sauvages de Furstenberg, the Concerto Comique in G minor by Michel Corrette. You are listening to A Little Night Music. I'm Kathleen Kajioka. When we come back, Glenn Gould and Bach. Stay tuned.
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That was Glenn Gould with the prelude from the English Suite No. 5 in E minor by Bach. And that brings us to the end of this edition of A Little Night Music. I'm Kathleen Kajioka. Thank you so much for listening. Stay with us now. Nocturne is next, hosted by Marilyn Lightstone, right here on the New Classical FM. 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

And a very good evening to you. I'm Marilyn Lightstone, your host here at Nocturne from the new Classical 96.3 FM. Tonight's program will begin with Yuja Wang performing the ineffably beautiful sonata in F minor of Domenico Scarlatti, the Andante Moderato. But I just like to preface it with this poem, written by good old Anon. Thou hast no faults, or none that I can spy. Thou art all sweetness, or all blindness, I.

Well, that was good fun. Ludwig van Beethoven's Piano Trio in C minor, Opus 1, Number 3. The Andante Cantabile con Variazioni. Performed by some very dear friends of ours here at the New Classical 96.3 FM, the Griffin Trio. Our first selection was Domenico Scarlatti's Sonata in F minor, K466, the Andante Moderato, Yuja Wang at the piano. Now, I was so intrigued by Wang's performance that I sought her out on YouTube and watched two short clips. One of her is a beautiful 21-year-old releasing her debut album. One is a girl of, oh, perhaps 11 or so. Well, child or woman, and unless I am impossibly deluded, this lady is one very great artist, truly sublime. And I love those killer stilettos that she put to the pedals. Thank you for tuning us in tonight here at Nocturne. However much as I enjoy listening to music on my own, it's special when you enjoy it with friends. Here's a poem called Solitude by Alexander Pope, whose dates are 1688 to 1744. Happy the man whose wish and care a few paternal acres bound, content to breathe his native air in his own ground, whose herds with milk, whose fields with bread, whose flocks supply him with attire, whose trees in summer yield him shade, in winter, fire. Blessed, who can unconcernedly find hours, days, and years slide soft away in health of body, peace of mind, quiet by day, sound sleep by night, study and ease together mixed, sweet recreation and innocence, which most does please with meditation. Thus let me live, unseen, unknown, thus unlamented let me die, steal from the world, and not a stone tell where I lie. Quite something from as worldly a fellow as Alexander Pope. However, the Cavatina, dear listener, from The Deer Hunter by Stanley Myers, brought to life by the Washington Guitar Quintet.

That was A Scene in the Country from the Symphonie Fantastique Opus 14 of Hector Berlioz, the Cleveland Orchestra led by Pierre Boulez. Before which, we had Franz Schubert's Litanie performed for us by Laurence Equilbé's Accentus, a litany for the Feast of All Saints. Rest in peace, all souls, those that have done with care and suffering. First up in the set, Stanley Meyer's music for The Deer Hunter, the Cavatina featuring the Washington Guitar Quintet. And it's email address time, just like that. mlightstone@classical963fm.com. This poem is by Yang Wanli, whose dates are 1126 to 1206. It's called The Morning Fairy. Through the mist, the river and the mountains are dimly seen, and from it the crowing of roosters and the barking of dogs, I would surmise that we are passing a village. The little fairy has a coat of thick frost, and when I set my foot upon a board, my shoe leaves its perfect print upon it. An intermezzo coming up from Manon Lescaut by Giacomo Puccini, Yannick Nézet-Séguin conducting the Orchestre Métropolitain, the group with which he first came to the world's attention.

0: Oh, that was so pretty. Carlos Baguer, dear listener, his Symphony No. 16 in G, the Adagio. Matthias Bamer conducting the London Mozart Players. Before which, the theme from Schindler's List, written by John Williams, the composer himself conducting the Pittsburgh Symphony Orchestra, the great Itzhak Perlman on violin. The top of the trio gave us the Intermezzo from Giacomo Puccini's Manon Lescaut, the Orchestre Metropolitain conducted by Yannick Nezet-Séguin. I'm Marilyn Lightstone, and thank you so much for tuning us in here at Nocturne from the New Classical 96.3 FM, where we're going to stop for our one and only wee break, after which we'll be back with the sweetest music, t'other side of midnight. To take us there, this little snippet from the great and very urbane French star, Maurice Chevalier, whose dates were 1888 to 1972. He said, "Many a man has fallen in love with a girl in a light so dim he would not have chosen a suit by it."
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Well, hello again. I'm Marilyn Lightstone, and you're so very welcome back to Nocturne from the New Classical 96.3 FM. We just heard the Munich Chamber Orchestra featuring soprano Christine Schaefer and violinist Hilary Hahn. Oh, and wasn't it wonderful? Erbarme dich from the St. Matthew Passion of Johann Sebastian Bach. I came across this blog entry by a fellow named Bernard Chazelle that I thought you might enjoy. So, I quote, "Bach thought highly of his St. Matthew Passion. He called it his best work. Alas, few of his contemporaries shared the sentiment. After a performance in St. Thomas Church on Good Friday, 1735, the powers that be in Leipzig whispered into Bach's ear that, as long as he kept that theatrical crap out of the Lord's house, everything would be all right. He took the hint and applied for a job in Dresden, 70 miles away, submitting his Mass in B minor as part of his application package. He was turned down. Perhaps that's because Dresden had high standards, and after all, the Mass in B minor is considered by many to be only the second greatest composition in Western music. The greatest? For Seiji Ozawa, it is, without a doubt, the St. Matthew Passion. Bach's two surviving passions, the other two were lost. Imagine literature without Hamlet and Romeo and Juliet. Well, they just fell into oblivion after a couple of performances. They were too hard, too long, too demanding, too operatic for Lutheran sensitivities. Ignoring friendly advice, Mendelssohn re-premiered the St. Matthew's Passion 100 years later. And by doing so, he invented what we term classical music today. That is, the modern view of a concert hall as both a school and a mausoleum. You see, until then, music had never before looked to the past. On that day in 1829, free to roam the centuries, Bach became immortal." End quote. Bringing us back from the break, Sergei Rachmaninoff's Rhapsody on a Theme of Paganini, Opus 43, the 18th variation, Gautier Capuçon on cello, Gabriela Montero at the piano. A poem from the Book of Songs from China's Zhou dynasty, which makes it 1100 to 221 BC. "I wake, I sleep, I think of her, the time so long, the distance far." And here's Maria João Pires to give us some piano. Frédéric Chopin's Nocturne in E-flat, Opus 9, Number 2, The Andante.

The Adagio, dear friends, from the Sinfonia Concertante K297B of Wolfgang Amadeus Mozart. Herbert von Karajan conducting the Berlin Philharmonic. Which followed Beethoven's Emperor Concerto, the Piano Concerto No. 5 in E-flat. The Adagio. We heard pianist Hélène Grimaud, the Staatskapelle Dresden, conducted by Vladimir Yurovsky. First up in the set, and what a set it was pianist Maria João Pires doing a bang-up job on Frédéric Chopin's Nocturne in E-flat, Opus 9, Number 2, the Andante. Tonight's last poem comes from my copy of The Dominion of Love, an anthology of Canadian poems. It's called In Darkness We Find Each Other, and it's by Kate Braid. 2 weeks away, and when I return, we meet like blind people. Fingertips first, cautious of obstacles. How dare you? Your body says, stiff in greeting. How dare you leave me this long? This means I missed you. In darkness, we find each other, as if it were any other night. We don old T-shirts for sleep, caught a little breathless at glimpsing flesh again. I tap my fingers over your lost chest, your thigh, all of you knocking. Are you there? Are you home? Finding you safe in the trusted place that is our bodies, melting into hello. We've got a traditional Russian number coming up now. Konstantin Orbelian conducting the Moscow Chamber Orchestra. The Rushlight. The simple light that leads one home through the dark and wintry night.

Bliss. That was the Preludio Sinfonico of Signore Giacomo Puccini. Yannick Nezet-Séguin, the musical wunderkind from Montreal, conducting the Orchestre Métropolitain. Before which, we heard a Russian folk tune, The Rushlight, the Moscow Chamber Orchestra under Konstantin Orbelian. And guess what? We've gone through all our music for tonight. You'll just have to come back again tomorrow night to continue the party. Same time, of course, and same place. And I'll be watching for you. Tonight's musical quote, here it is, wrapped up in ribbon and ready to go. Henry Miller wrote, "Music is a beautiful opiate if you don't take it too seriously." In the Still of the Night, coming up next on the New Classical 96.3 FM. Until we meet again, I'm Marilyn Lightstone.

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0: 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I thank you for staying the night.
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2: Hi, I'm Heather, chief book lover at Indigo, and we're on a mission to inspire you to read more and scroll less with books that grab you from the very first page. Wild People Quiet by Tara Giroux will do just that. Set in post-war Saskatchewan, this book follows a young Métis woman who conceals her identity to gain social acceptance until her truth comes back to claim her. This exquisite story will leave traces on your heart. Read more and scroll less with Indigo.

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0: Good morning, and welcome to Classical Mornings on the new Classical FM. I'm Jean Stillwell. It's Tuesday, September 22nd, and we have a beautifully varied program ahead with familiar favorites, music we haven't heard in some time, and a little film music and plenty of color along the way. Bach, Beethoven, Elgar, Shostakovich, Dvorak, and Prokofiev, they're all waiting in the wings. But first, here's Jeremy Logan with the 6 o'clock news.
1: Thank you, Jean. And good morning. I am Jeremy Logan with your 6 o'clock news on the new Classical FM. Where it is 6 o'clock right now. It'll be a mix of sun and cloud for your Tuesday, September 22nd, with a high of 18 degrees. Right now, it's 9 degrees Celsius in Toronto. In the news, we begin in Belleville, where there is every indication a gunman was planning a terror attack aimed at the Jewish community before the suspect was taken down by two local officers, one of whom was stationed as security in an unmarked vehicle outside the Sons of Jacob Synagogue. SIU spokesperson Christy Dinette told reporters in a midday briefing, that's the way it looks.
2: Common sense would say that probably was the case. I want to be clear, the Special Investigations Unit has a limited mandate, and our mandate is to criminally investigate the

0: actions of a police officer, particularly in this case, an officer who discharged their firearm at a person. So our mandate, our scope is kind of more focused on that. And at the same time, there is a parallel criminal investigation going on with the Belleville police. So they'll be looking at motives, that kind of thing, and any charges against the individual who did this.
1: The apparent targeting marks the latest terrifying trend in Canada of synagogue attacks that until now have been confined to large cities. For the congregants of Sons of Jacob, a night that should have been filled with singing, prayer, and contemplations of forgiveness during the high holy holiday of Yom Kippur has left a community riven with trauma. The officer who was shot, Constable Jeff Smith, is in hospital in critical but stable condition. The suspect has been identified as 29-year-old Sean Ward from Quinte West and is said to be in life-threatening condition. In other news, here in the city, with less than 5 weeks until Toronto's municipal election, the Maine mayoral challenger Brad Bradford has made up ground on incumbent Olivia Chow. A new Liaison Strategies poll shows 47% of decided and leaning voters plan to cast a ballot for Chow, compared with 40% who back Bradford. That gives the mayor a 7-point lead over Beach's East York councillor Bradford, down from 11 points 2 weeks ago. The survey has candidate Chris Alexander, the former federal cabinet minister and MP for Pickering Ajax, in third with 10%, with someone else coming in at 3%. Tonight marks the second mayoral debate with Chow, Bradford, and Alexander, hosted by the Toronto Star, with a focus on affordability. We do know now that Olivia Chow has taken a pass on CARP's proposed mayoral debate for September 30th. A statement from her campaign team says the mayor is declining participation on this day since she has long-standing commitments on the National Day for Truth and Reconciliation to attend a number of ceremonies throughout the day to honor residential school survivors, their families, and Indigenous communities. Patients and visitors at Providence Healthcare near Warden and St. Clair are being reassured by Unity Health that the hospital campus is safe and secure. The statement comes after a husband and wife in their 70s died of gunshot wounds outside the Scarborough Hospital early Monday afternoon. Toronto police say they located a firearm at the scene and are not seeking any suspects in the deaths. Asked if the deaths were a murder-suicide, duty senior officer Scott Shute said it was too early in the investigation to say.
2: What I can say is both victims were related to each other, but officers did recover a firearm which was located on scene. There are no outstanding suspects and no threats to public safety.
1: He confirmed the female victim was a patient at Providence Healthcare, which specializes in rehabilitative and palliative care. Well, another Marineland beluga has died, this time in a Chicago aquarium. A statement from Shedd Aquarium says Osiris, a 26-year-old beluga, was among the 30 whales that were moved out of the closed Niagara Falls tourist attraction over the summer. Shedd took in 10 Marineland belugas, but three have since died there. Another Marineland beluga died in Spain last week. On the global markets, Asian shares were mostly higher, as the market mood turned positive from Monday's rally on Wall Street. European stocks are also in the green, as are U.S. futures. The Canadian dollar is trading at 71.1 cents U.S. In sports, it is looking increasingly unlikely the Toronto Blue Jays will make the postseason. Baltimore Orioles beat the visiting Blue Jays 4-3, leaving the Jays 3.5 games out of the final AL wildcard spot, with 5 games left to play. The Orioles and Jays play game 2 of their 3 games set this evening at 6:30. And in the NFL Monday Nighter, the LA Rams beat the New York Giants 28-6. It is 6:05, taking a look at your classical FM weather forecast. It'll be a mix of sun and cloud for your Tuesday, September 22nd, with a high of 18 degrees. Partly cloudy tonight with a low of 9, and tomorrow a sun-cloud mix and a high of 18. Currently, it is 9 degrees Celsius in Toronto and 8 degrees across the board in Cobourg and Collingwood. I'm Jeremy Logan. 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

31 seconds of remarkable clarity from Glenn Gould. Variation 4 from Bach's Goldberg Variations. Three distinct voices, sometimes moving in contrary motion, crisp, confident, and wonderfully musical. It is almost over in a single breath, but there is still plenty to hear. Good morning once again, and welcome to Classical Mornings on the new Classical FM. I'm Jean Stillwell. Match the Metzels coming up at 6:30, and the Lottomax jackpot is an estimated $55 million, plus four Max Millions and 55 $100,000 prizes. Guess the word I leave out of a short phrase, and you could win a $100 Lottomax voucher. But first, it's time for your breakfast brew with Bach. This morning, I'm making a double espresso with hot steamed milk using Dancing Goats coffee from Machado in Minas Gerais, Brazil. Grown at 1,200 meters, it has flavors of milk chocolate, vanilla, and dark cherry. A rich and comforting cup to accompany Bach at the beginning of our Tuesday morning. J.S. Bach with my coffee poured. We return to Bach and his concerto for oboe and violin in C minor. It's charming and beautifully paced, lively but never hurried, with marvelous dynamic contrasts and two solo voices in wonderfully musical conversation. The extraordinary players are Ramon Ortega Quero, oboist, and Janine Jansen, violin.

0: A beautiful way to start the day. Edward Elgar's Chanson du Matin, Morning Song, with the New Zealand Symphony, conducted by James Judd. It's 6:15 on Classical Mornings. I'm Jean Stillwell. We've got some Offenbach coming up, the Barcarolle, Aux Belles Nuits, from the Tales of Hoffmann, with the Quebec Symphony Orchestra, conducted by Fabien Gabel.
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That was an instrumental version of the duet The Barcarolle aux Belles Nuits from Jacques Offenbach's Tales of Hoffmann with the Quebec Symphony Orchestra and Fabien Gabel conducting. 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And now we're going to turn to the music of Sergei Prokofiev, the Adagio from 10 Pieces from Cinderella Ballet. Wendy Warner is playing the cello and Irina Nuzova is the pianist.

Modern music there by Sergei Prokofiev, the Adagio from Ten Pieces from the Cinderella Ballet, with Wendy Warner, cellist, and Irina Nozova playing at the piano. It is 6:28 on Classical Mornings, and it is time to take a caller to play Match the Mezzo. The Lottomax jackpot's an estimated $55 million, plus four Max Millions, plus 55 $100,000 prizes. All you have to do is guess what word I leave out of a very short phrase, and we'll give you a $100 Lottomax voucher. It's that easy. Give us a call at 416-507-9894 during this piece by Emmanuel Chabrier, the 10 pièces pittoresques, the Scherzo Valse, with Nada Cole at the piano.

0: Music by Emmanuel Chabrier, the 10 pièces pittoresques, the scherzo waltz from that, played by the wonderful pianist Neda Cole, who actually now lives in the States and is a physician. Wow, could she ever play that repertoire beautifully? It is 6:34 on Classical Mornings. I'm Jean Stillwell on the new Classical FM. We are playing Match the Mezzo. And with us on the phone this morning is John in Toronto. Good morning, John.
1: Good morning.
0: How are you doing today?
1: Good, thank you.
0: Good. Got a busy day coming up?
1: Yeah, I got the day off, so I'm going to go out and play some disco.
0: Oh, now that sounds fantastic. Are you all set to play Match the Mezzo this morning?
1: Yes, I am. I'm excited.
0: Okay, good. Me too. The word to match is pumpkin. Please choose from one of these three options. Is it pumpkin pie, pumpkin seed, or pumpkin patch?
1: Oh, pumpkin pie.
0: Definitely. Bravo, bravo, bravo. Come on, right?
1: Yeah,
0: that's fantastic. So you have won a $100 Lotto Max voucher. Congratulations. And, I was going to say, what would you do if you won all that pumpkin pie? What would you do if you won that estimated $55 million?
1: Buy some pumpkin pie, of course.
0: Good for you. Maybe own a company of it or two.
1: Maybe. With some whipped cream.
0: Yeah, with some whipped cream, yeah. Listen, congratulations. And I wish you all the best with this. Our fingers are crossed for you, John.
1: Okay, thank you so much.
0: Okay, bye-bye.
1: Okay, bye.

Spanish music by Joaquin Turina, the Fandanguillo, a Spanish dance, with Cristo Cao, guitarist, and Ann Anderson playing the castanets and clapping.

0: And before that, Beethoven, the Allegro, or opening movement from the String Quartet No. 3 with the Cleveland Quartet. It's 6:47 on Classical Mornings. I'm Jean Stillwell. In a couple of minutes, we've got some Saint-Saëns, The Carnival of the Animals, The Swan from that, with Yuli Turovsky, cellist, I Musici de Montréal, and Yuli Turovsky also directing.
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0: That was a piece called Bulgaria by Svetin Radoslavov with the Miller Brass Ensemble and Stephen Squire conducting. And before that, the gorgeous Erik Satie Gymnopédie No. 2 with the Montreal Symphony Orchestra conducted by Charles Dutoit. And now returning to Jeremy Logan with the 7 o'clock news.
1: Thank you, Jean. And good morning. I am Jeremy Logan with your 7 o'clock news on the New Classical FM, where it is 7 o'clock right now. You can expect a mix of sun and cloud for your Tuesday, September 22nd, with a high of 18 degrees. Right now, it is 8 degrees Celsius in Toronto. In the news, the gap is closing in voter support between Olivia Chow and her main Toronto mayoral challenger, Brad Bradford. A just-released Liaison Strategies survey gives Chow 47% of decided and leaning voters ahead of the October 26th election day, with Bradford at 40%, giving Chow a 7% lead versus 11% 2 weeks ago. The third-place candidate remains well back, Chris Alexander garnering 10% support, with a total of 3% for the rest of the 50 candidates trying to unseat Olivia Chow. David Valentin is principal at Liaison Strategies and told Fight Back with Libby Znaimer on our sister station Zoomer Radio, the top issues for voters are cost of living and affordable housing. As for rising anti-Semitism in Toronto, Valentin said it did not make up the top three issues.
2: Doesn't mean that it's not an important issue. Doesn't mean that for certain people it's not their number one issue. And we have to be cognizant that a lot of people have expressed lots of things about crime, that if you really wanted to look at, maybe you could tie that to

0: anti-Semitism, even though they didn't talk about that or they didn't mention those words. If you are a transit user, you care about transit. If you are paying property taxes because you're a homeowner, you care about property taxes. Certainly my neighborhood, whether you're Jewish or not, we all care about our neighbors and we care about anti-Semitism and we want to make sure that everyone in our neighborhood is safe.
1: The vast majority of hate crimes in Toronto are anti-Semitic in nature and have trended this way over the past 3 years since the Hamas terror attacks on Israel. And until Sunday, most of these crimes have been committed in Canada's major cities. Members of the Sons of Jacob Synagogue in Belleville are reeling from what appears to have been a planned terror attack on their congregation, which was stopped by two Belleville police officers who exchanged many rounds of gunfire with a suspect carrying a rifle en route to the synagogue during Yom Kippur ceremonies. The suspect has been identified as 29-year-old Sean Ward of Quinte West, still in life-threatening condition in hospital. Constable Jeff Smith is in critical but stable condition. Another officer is uninjured. And as the fall session of Parliament got underway, Prime Minister Mark Carney paid tribute to those suffering in the wake of the Belleville shootings.
2: In offering our thoughts, our prayers for Officer Smith, for his family, for the Jewish community in Belleville, for the Jewish community across Canada, we stand against all forms of violence, all forms of hate, and may this House continue to come together to support the Jewish community in Canada and all Canadians to live their full lives.
1: At the same time, police services across the GTA have increased patrols at synagogues and other Jewish institutions. In other news, Donald Trump is set to address the 81st session of the United Nations General Assembly today, despite his administration's efforts to undermine multilateralism. The U.S. president is expected to once again denigrate the UN in his speech after demanding massive reforms and holding back funding for the institution, putting it in turmoil. Canada's prime minister has emerged in recent weeks as a key global leader defending multilateralism in the face of the U.S. president's attacks. Mark Carney is expected to attend the opening of the General Assembly today after missing his first event last night due to delays at airports around the New York area. On the world money markets, global shares are mostly higher today as the market mood turns positive from the Monday rally on Wall Street. U.S. futures are trending upward. The Canadian dollar is trading at 71.1 cents U.S. In sports, the Toronto Blue Jays are on the verge of elimination from postseason contention after losing their opener 4-3 in Baltimore against the Orioles. The Jays are 3.5 games out of a playoff spot with 5 games left to play. And in tennis, Canada's Gabby Dabrowski has won 4 titles in a WTA season for the first time. The Ottawa native teamed up with Brazil's Luiza Stefani for a 6-3, 3-6, 10-7 win at the SP Open in Sao Paulo, beating an American duo. It is 7:05, taking a look at your classical FM weather forecast. It'll be a mix of sun and cloud for your Tuesday, September 22nd, with a high of 18 degrees. Partly cloudy tonight with a low of 9. And tomorrow, a mix of sun and cloud and a high of 18. Currently, it is 8 degrees Celsius in Toronto, 8 in Cobourg, and 7 degrees in Collingwood. 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

Beautiful music there by Dmitri Shostakovich, the Romance from the Gadfly Suite, with Alexander Kerr, violinist, Concertgebouw Orchestra Amsterdam, conducted by Ricardo Chailly. Just beautiful. Welcome to the second hour of Classical Mornings. I'm Jean Stillwell on the new Classical FM. At 7:30, we're going to play the Quiz of the Bumblebee. Just for calling in and playing, you'll receive one Classical FM coffee mug. Get five or more questions right, and you'll receive two mugs. I'll ask you as many questions as possible in 1 minute, and every question comes from music and performers featured on this morning's program. But now, we turn to the music by Rachel Portman. This is Flight, bringing together two very different musical voices, Anna Lapwood at the organ and Jess Gillam on saxophone.

0: Beautiful meditative music there by Rachel Portman, a piece called Flight. Anna Lapwood gave us that very low, constant sound there on the organ with Jess Gillum, a distant saxophone. That was just gorgeous. Mm-mm. It's 7:15 on Classical Mornings. I'm Jean Stillwell. Coming up, we've got Sammartini, the overture for two horns and strings. We're going to hear the opening movement with Les Muffatti and Peter Van Hagen conducting.
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5: 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I've had it. I've had it with glasses. I've had it with contacts. I've had it with cataracts, with bad reading vision, bad night vision, bad vision, period. Then I hear, I've had it. I've had my vision correct

0: selected by Herzig, and it's wonderful. I love what our patients tell us, like, that was so easy. I don't know why I waited so long. Thank you for holding my hand, answering my questions, and taking such good care of me. 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

Giuseppe Sammartini's Overture for Two Horns and Strings. We heard the opening movement with Le Muffati and Peter Van Hagen conducting. 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Fred Victor, helping people rebuild their lives. And now we're going to turn to music by Michel Legrand, the main theme from La Vie de Château, with Alexandre Tarot at the piano and the St. Cecilia National Academy Orchestra conducted by Antonio Papano.

Soothing music by Michel Legrand, the main theme from La Vie de Chateau, with Alexandre Tarot at the piano at the St. Cecilia National Academy Orchestra, conducted by Antonio Papano. It's 7:27 on Classical Mornings, and it is time to take a caller to play the quiz of the Bumblebee. Just for calling in and playing, you get one Classical FM coffee mug. If you get five questions right, you get two mugs. And I'm going to ask you as many questions as possible over 1 minute. And the content from the show is taken right from our show. And we just want you to have a lot of fun. Give us a call at 416-507-9894 during this music by Isaac Albéniz, the Suite Española, Asturias, with Cristo Cao, guitarist.

0: Wonderful guitar playing there by Cristo Cao guitarist. That was Asturias from Isaac Albeni's Suite Española. It's 7:34 on Classical Mornings, and we are playing the Quiz of the Bumblebee. With us on the phone this morning is Mia in Oakville. Good morning, Mia.
1: Good morning. How are you today?
0: Terrific. How are you?
1: I'm fine, thank you.
0: Great. Have you got a busy day lined up?
1: Yes, that's just my life.
0: Okay, then. Are you all set to play the Quiz of the Bumblebee?
1: As ready as I'll ever be.
0: Okay, let's go. Offenbach's The Tales of Hoffmann, which includes the famous barcarolle, is what kind of music? Is it a cantata, a ballet, or an opera?
1: Cantata.
0: Number two, Sergei Prokofiev composed the ballet Cinderella. Which of these ballets did he also compose? Romeo and Juliet, The Nutcracker, or Giselle?
1: Giselle.
0: Number three, Misha Maisky is regarded as one of the great performers on which instrument? The double bass, the cello, or the viola?
1: Cello?
0: Yes. Number four, Handel's Solomon is which kind of work? Is Solomon an opera, an oratorio, or an operetta?
1: Operetta.
0: Number five, pianist Bruce Liu won the 18th International Frédéric Chopin Competition in Warsaw in 2021. True or false?
1: True.
0: You bet. I'm going to ask you another one just for fun. Trumpeter Wynton Marsalis was born in which city? Was he born in New Orleans, Chicago, or Toronto?
1: Chicago?
0: Nope, but I want to thank you so much for calling in and playing. And we had a good day there, Mia. And
1: I tried.
0: Yeah, you did. And I really love that you called in. I enjoyed it very much. And I'm going to give you the correct answers to the questions that you didn't get. Offenbach's The Tales of Hoffmann is an opera. Sergei Prokofiev composed the ballet for Cinderella. He also composed Romeo and Juliet, and that's actually coming up at the National Ballet Company this year.
1: Oh, lovely.
0: Yeah. Handel's Solomon is an oratorio. Actually, yes, that's right. Let's see, number six. Wynton Marsalis was born in New Orleans. I didn't know that either, but so well done. And did you have fun?
1: It was lovely. I enjoyed it.
0: I'm so glad you did. Well, you've won a new Classical FM coffee mug, so there's that.
1: I'm so excited.
0: Have a great day, and thank you so much for calling in and playing.
1: Thank you.
0: Bye, Mia.
1: Bye.

0: Lovely music by François Devien, a beautiful duet there, the Bassoon Sonata No. 2, an allegro maestoso from that. Danny Bond was the bassoonist with Rick de Vandermeer, cellist. And before that, we had Dvorak's Sonatina in G major, the final allegro, originally for violin, but Misha Maisky was playing it on the cello with Pavel Gililov at the piano. It's 7:47 on Classical Mornings. I'm Jean Stilwell. We have music coming up by Enrico Toselli, the Serenata with I Salonisti.
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0: chatting with world-renowned violinist and teacher Moshe Hammer about the Hammer Band and their upcoming Play It Forward music event. 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

0: How romantic was that? Max Steiner's Taras theme from the movie Gone with the Wind with the Boston Pops Orchestra. Now I'm going to turn to Jeremy Logan with the 8 o'clock news.
1: Thank you, Jean. And good morning. I'm Jeremy Logan with your 8 o'clock news on the New Classical FM, where it is 8 o'clock right now. A mix of sun and cloud is what you can reasonably expect for your Tuesday, September 22nd, with a high of 18 degrees. Right now it is 8 degrees Celsius in Toronto. In the news, we begin in Belleville, where there is every indication a gunman was planning a terror attack aimed at the Jewish community before the suspect was taken down by two local officers, one of whom was stationed as security in an unmarked vehicle outside the Sons of Jacob Synagogue. SIU spokesperson Christy Dinette told reporters in a midday briefing, "That's the way it looks."
2: Common sense would say that probably was the case. I want to be clear, the Special Investigations Unit has a limited mandate, and our mandate is to criminally investigate the actions of a police officer, particularly in this case, an officer who discharged a firearm at a person. So our mandate, our scope is kind of more focused on that. And at the same time, there is a parallel criminal investigation going on with the Belleville police. So they'll be looking at motives, that kind of thing, and any charges against the individual who did this.
1: The apparent targeting marks the latest terrifying trend in Canada of synagogue attacks that, until now, have been confined to large cities. For the congregants of Sons of Jacob, a night that should have been filled with singing, prayer, and contemplations of forgiveness during the high holy holiday of Yom Kippur has left a community riven with trauma. The officer who was shot, Constable Jeff Smith, is in hospital in critical but stable condition. The suspect has been identified as 29-year-old Sean Ward from Quinte West and is said to be in life-threatening condition. In other news here in the city, with less than 5 weeks until Toronto's municipal election, the main mayoral challenger, Brad Bradford, has made up ground on incumbent Olivia Chow. A new liaison strategies poll shows 47% of decided and leaning voters plan to cast a ballot for Chow, compared with 40% who back Bradford. That gives the mayor a 7-point lead over Beaches East York councillor Bradford, down from 11 points 2 weeks ago. The survey has candidate Chris Alexander, the former federal cabinet minister and MP for Pickering Ajax, in third with 10%, with someone else coming in at 3%. David Valentin is principal at Liaison Strategies and told Fight Back with Libby Znaimer on our sister station Zoomer Radio, Bradford needs to focus on winning over Chow voters.
3: The challenge for Mr. Bradford is to switch some of the population that's voting for Ms. Chow to voting for him. It's a lot easier for him to catch up if he's taking points away from her, because if he does that, every point is worth two. It's one less point for her, one more point for him.
1: Tonight marks the second mayoral debate with Chow, Bradford, and Alexander, hosted by the Toronto Star, with a focus on affordability. Toronto police are investigating two separate car fires after bodies were found in the vehicles in opposite ends of the city. Police say the first incident occurred just before 11:30 last night on Risa Road between Steeles and Old Finch in Scarborough. About an hour and a half later, another vehicle fire was reported at James Garden Park on Edenbridge Drive in Etobicoke, near Royal York Road and Dundas Street. The cause of death of both victims has not yet been determined, but police said the homicide unit has been notified and the possibility of the incidents being related is being considered. Meanwhile, patients and visitors at Providence Healthcare near Warden and St. Clair are being reassured by Unity Health that the hospital campus is safe and secure. The statement comes after a husband and wife in their 70s died of shotgun wounds outside the Scarborough Hospital early Monday afternoon. Toronto police say they located a firearm at the scene and are not seeking any suspects in the deaths. Asked if the deaths were a murder-suicide, duty senior officer Scott Schutt said it was too early in the investigation to say.
4: What I can say is both victims were related to each other, and officers did recover a firearm which was located on scene. There are no outstanding suspects and no threats to public safety.
1: He confirmed the female victim was a patient at Providence Healthcare, which specializes in rehabilitative and palliative care. On the global markets, Asian shares were mostly higher. European stocks also in the green, as are U.S. futures. The Canadian dollar is trading at 71.1 cents U.S. In sports, it is looking increasingly unlikely the Toronto Blue Jays will make the postseason. Baltimore Orioles beat the visiting Blue Jays 4-3, leaving the Jays 3.5 games out of the final AL wildcard spot with 5 games left to play. The Orioles and Jays play game 2 of their 3-game set this evening at 6:30. And in the NFL Monday Nighter, the LA Rams beat the New York Giants 28-6. It is 8:05, taking a look at your classical FM weather forecast. A mix of sun and cloud for your Tuesday, September 22nd, with a high of 18 degrees. Partly cloudy tonight with a low of 9. And tomorrow, a sun-cloud mix and a high of 18. Currently, it is 8 degrees Celsius in Toronto and 7 degrees across the board in Cobourg and Collingwood. I'm Jeremy Logan. 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

And that was the arrival of the Queen of Sheba from Handel's Oratorio Solomon, as well as the arrival of the 8 o'clock hour. It opens the work's third act with a wonderful sense of ceremony and anticipation. Tafla Music was led by its longtime music director, the late Jean Lemon. Welcome, indeed, to the third hour of Classical Mornings. I'm your host, Jean Stillwell, on the new Classical FM. The arts updates coming up at 8:30. And this morning I'll tell you about Elegance and Imagination, the opening concert of the Kindred Spirits Orchestra's season. Hell's Kitchen opening Thursday night at the CAA Ed Mirvish Theatre, and Music Toronto's first concert of the fall featuring cellist Pablo Ferrandez. But first, we are going to turn to Andrea Bocelli, who was born on this day in 1958 in Tuscany, Italy. He lost his vision very early, diagnosed with a congenital glaucoma as a baby. He became completely blind at age 12 after a soccer accident caused a brain hemorrhage. He started playing piano at 6, and he learned multiple instruments, including the flute and saxophone. And something you might not know about him, he earned a law degree from the University of Pisa and worked briefly as a state-appointed lawyer before dedicating himself entirely to music. And we're going to hear him now singing Il Nostro Incontro, which is our encounter, by Andrea and Ennio Morricone.

0: Easy to get lost in that gorgeous music. That was one of the themes to a James Bond film, You Only Live Twice, by John Barry. It was played by the City of Prague Philharmonic, conducted by Nick Rain. I'm Jane Stillwell. It is 8:17, and with us on the phone this morning is Tom Michalik from Tom's Place. Good morning, Tom.
1: Jane, thank you very kindly. I was invited to a fabulous birthday party last Friday.
0: Yes.
1: A close friend of mine, Sam Colbert, who's one of the best photographers in the city, great drummer, spectacular businessman, and he dresses to the ninth, and he shops most.

0: mom's place.
1: Of course.
0: And I can remember for how many years. So I was invited to this fabulous party. And Sam is 9 years old.
1: Wow.
0: 90. He's not buying, I'm telling you, he's not buying ripe banana. He's buying green banana. He's full of life.
1: Good for him.
0: Full of energy. And his friends were also dressed to the nines.
1: Uh-huh.
0: It was a great evening. Sam Colbert, in his speech, he stops for a second and he says, Tom Mihalik, could you please come up here?
1: Oh.
0: I want you to induct me into the Order of Tom's Place. Because you are the king of suits.
1: Absolutely.
0: And King Charles lately has been way too busy. Way too busy. My granddaughter tells me,
1: yes,
0: I'm too busy, Grandpa, right now to give you a kiss. But I gave a kiss to Sam.
1: Aww.
0: I kissed him on his cheek.
1: Nice.
0: And happy birthday, Sam Colbert. You're a wonderful man. Great family. I had a great time. And it shows you that this city is full of great people. And a lot of them shop at Tom's Place. 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And one day, we're going to have a great dance together. We almost dance, almost. Thank you.
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The final movement from Joseph Haydn's Cello Concerto No. 2 in D major, with Christian-Pierre Lamarca, cellist, and Le Concert de la Loge, Julien Chauvin, was conducting. 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Speaking of winning, here's an 8.5 piece by Chopin, the Andante Spianato e Grande Polonaise Brillante. We're going to hear the second movement with that fabulous pianist Bruce Liu.

And ladies and gentlemen, that is why Bruce Liu won, winner of the 18th International Frédéric Chopin Competition, Warsaw 2021. Brilliant playing. Chopin's Andante Spianato e Grande Polonaise Brillante. The second movement from that with Bruce Liu. Outstanding playing. Mm-mm-mm. It is 8:39 on Classical Mornings, and it is time for the Arts Update. The Kindred Spirits Orchestra opens its season with Elegance and Imagination, Saturday, October 17th at 8 p.m. at the Flatow Markham Theatre. Christian Alexander conducts Ravel's Ma Mère Loire, Mozart's Concerto for Flute and Harp, with soloist Kelly Zimbalukic and Andrew Chan, and César Franck's Symphony in D Minor. Details are at ksorchestra.ca. The Broadway musical Hell's Kitchen, inspired by the life and music of Alicia Keys, runs September 23rd through October 25th at the CAA Ed Mirvish Theatre, with opening night this Thursday. The story follows 17-year-old Allie as she comes of age in Manhattan's Hell's Kitchen and discovers her musical voice. Alicia Keys provides the music and lyrics. 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And Music Toronto opens its fall season on Thursday, October 8th, with Spanish cellist Pablo Fernandez. His solo recital pays tribute to the legendary, to the legendary guitarist Pablo Casals, with music by Bach, Gaspar Casado, and Benjamin Britten. Fernandez will perform on the magnificent 1618 Arquinto Stradivarius cello. Details are available at music-toronto.com. And now we turn to the music of Johann Friedrich Fass, the Concerto for Trumpet, Two Oboes, and Strings. Wynton Marsalis is playing the trumpet with the English Chamber Orchestra, conducted by Raymond Lepard.

0: That was music by Henry Purcell, Nymphs and Shepherds from the Libertine. Sophie Gent was the violinist, as was Chloe Myers. Shannon Mercer was the soprano, Ellen Söderström viola, and Melisande Corriveau the harp. And now it is, 8:48 on Classical Mornings. I'm Jean Stillwell. We've got music by John Williams coming up, the theme from The Long Goodbye, with Anne-Sophie Mutter, violinist, the Boston Symphony Orchestra, conducted by John Williams.
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0: Gorgeous, lush music there by John Williams. You know, Jeremy, I think we should have John Williams in on the show. What do you say?
1: You might be onto something.
0: I mean, we could do a phoner. Beautiful. Gosh, wouldn't that be a treat? And well, I'll tell you what else was a treat was the violin playing of Anne-Sophie Mutter. Wow, beautiful. Boston Symphony Orchestra, all conducted by John Williams. And that was the theme from The Long Goodbye. Remember that movie directed by Robert Altman, 1973, starring Elliot Gould. What a treat that was. I'll tell you what else is a treat. Another treat, Jeremy Logan with the 9 o'clock news.
1: Wow. Good morning. I am Jeremy Logan with your 9 o'clock news on the New Classical FM. Where does 9 o'clock right now? A mix of sun and cloud. That's what you're getting for your Tuesday, September 22nd, with a high of 18 degrees. Right now, it is 9 degrees Celsius in Toronto. In the news, the gap is closing in voter support between Olivia Chow and her main Toronto mayoral challenger, Brad Bradford. A just-released liaison strategy survey gives Chow 47% of decided and leaning voters ahead of the October 26th election day, with Bradford at 40%, giving Chow a 7% lead versus 11% 2 weeks ago. The third-place candidate remains well back, Chris Alexander garnering 10% support with a total of 3% for the rest of the 50 candidates trying to unseat Olivia Chow. David Valentin is principal at Liaison Strategies and told Fight Back with Libby Znaimer on our sister station, Zoomer Radio, the top issues for voters are cost of living and affordable housing. As for rising anti-Semitism in Toronto, Valentin says it did not make the top three issues.
2: Doesn't mean that it's not an important issue. Doesn't mean that for certain people it's not their number one issue. And we have to be cognizant that a lot of people have expressed lots of things about crime, that if you really wanted to look at, maybe you could tie that to anti-Semitism, even though they didn't talk about that or they didn't mention those words. If you are a transit user, you care about transit. If you are paying property taxes because you're a homeowner, you care about, property taxes. Certainly my neighborhood, whether you're Jewish or not, you know, we all care about our neighbors and we care about anti-Semitism and we want to make sure that everyone in our neighborhood is safe.
1: The vast majority of hate crimes in Toronto are anti-Semitic in nature and have trended this way over the past 3 years since the Hamas terror attacks on Israel. And until Sunday, most of these crimes have been committed in Canada's major cities. Members of the Sons of Jacob Synagogue in Belleville are reeling from what appears to have been a planned terror attack on their congregation, which was stopped by two Belleville police officers who exchanged many rounds of gunfire with a suspect carrying a rifle en route to the synagogue during Yom Kippur services. The suspect has been identified as 29-year-old Sean Ward of Quinte West, still in life-threatening condition in hospital. Constable Jeff Smith is in critical but stable condition. Another officer is uninjured. As the fall session of Parliament got under

0: way, Prime Minister Mark Carney paid tribute to those suffering in the wake of the Belleville shootings.
1: In offering our thoughts, our prayers for Officer Smith, for his family, for the Jewish community in Belleville, for the Jewish community across Canada, we stand against all forms of violence, all forms of hate, and may this House continue to come together to support the Jewish community in Canada and all Canadians to live their full lives.
0: At the same time, police services across the GTA have increased patrols at synagogues and other Jewish institutions. In other news, Donald Trump is set to address the 81st session of the United Nations General Assembly today, despite his administration's efforts to undermine multilateralism. The U.S. president is expected to once again denigrate the UN in his speech after demanding massive reforms and holding back funding for the institution, putting it in turmoil. Canada's prime minister has emerged in recent weeks as a key global leader defending multilateralism in the face of the U.S. president's attacks. Mark Carney is expected to attend the opening of the General Assembly today, after missing his first event last night due to delays at airports around the New York area. Earlier in the day, the governing Liberals in Ottawa opened the fall sitting of Parliament by tabling a sweeping bill meant to fast-track approvals for major projects and cut their review times. Bill C-39, the Building Canada Strong Act, is getting some pushback from environmental groups whose representatives say the government is essentially suggesting that we keep both eyes closed when putting shovels in the ground. But Dominic LeBlanc, minister responsible for breaking down barriers to international trade and advancing nation-building projects, says that's not the case.
2: None of this in any way diminishes environmental assessments, our obligations to Indigenous rights holders. What it does is it says to Canadians, workers, investors, communities, that we're going to do this same work much more efficiently, much more consequentially. And the economic moment the country finds itself in, I think, demands that sort of rigor.
0: The bill also proposes major changes to collective bargaining, including the use of more federal mediation to get deals done. On the world money markets, global shares are mostly higher today. The U.S. futures are trending upward ahead of the 9:30 opening, and the Canadian dollar is trading at 71.2 cents U.S. It is 9:05, taking a look at your classical FM weather forecast. It'll be a mix of sun and cloud for your Tuesday, September 22nd, with a high of 18 degrees. Partly cloudy tonight with a low of 9, and tomorrow a sun-cloud mix and a high of 18. Currently, it is 9 degrees Celsius in Toronto, 9 in Coburg, and 8 degrees in Collingwood. 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

That was John Barry's main theme from Out of Africa. Isn't that beautiful music? Performed by the Cincinnati Pops Orchestra, conducted by Eric Kunzel. The film was released in 1985 with Meryl Streep and Robert Redford leading the cast. John Barry's expansive score became one of the film's defining elements and earned him the Academy Award for Best Original Score. Welcome to the final hour of Classical Mornings. I'm your host, Jean Stillwell, on the new Classical FM. The big piece of the morning is Pablo de Sarasate's Carmen Fantasy, featuring a violinist, Itzhak Perlman, with the Royal Philharmonic Orchestra, conducted by Lawrence Foster. But first, we turn to Johannes Brahms and the final movement of his clarinet trio in A minor. Brahms composed the trio late in his life, after being inspired by the playing of clarinetist Richard Mühlfeld. The Allegro finale brings clarinet, cello, and piano together in a vigorous and closely woven musical conversation. The performers are Petr Somlai, pianist, Claire-Lise Demetre, cellist, and Marie Ross playing the clarinet.

0: Curious music by Johannes Brahms, a clarinet trio in A minor. We heard the final movement with Petr Somlai, pianist, Claire-Lise Demetre, a cellist, and Marie Ross was playing the clarinet. It's 9:17 on Classical Mornings. I'm your host, Jean Stillwell. We've got some Beethoven on the way, the Serenade in D, Entrata from that, with the Lincoln Center Chamber Music Society.
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0: Pablo de Sarasate, one of the great violin virtuosos of the 19th century, and his Carmen fantasy transforms familiar melodies from Bizet's Carmen into a formidable showpiece. The music retained the drama, elegance, and rhythmic character of Carmen, while placing extraordinary demands on the soloist. And none other than Itzhak Perlman was the soloist. Brilliant playing, virtuosic. That was the Carmen Fantasy Opus 25 with Perlman and the Royal Philharmonic Orchestra, conducted by Lawrence Foster. And now it is time for our interview this morning. My guest is Rudy Gao, founder and president of the Canada-China Cultural Development Association, which is bringing the China National Symphony Orchestra Chamber Orchestra to Canada. Since 2007, the association has used music, theater, dance, opera, exhibitions, and educational programs to connect Canadian and Chinese communities. Rudy, very nice to talk with you this morning.
1: Hello. Hello. Good morning, Jane.
0: Good morning.
1: Thank you so much for having me.
0: Oh, it's our pleasure. What first inspired you to begin this work, and why do you believe the arts can build connections across languages and cultural backgrounds?
1: I think the first thing is Canada is the multi-diversity culture, so there's many cultures. Since we are immigrated from China, like me, come to Canada for 36 years. Mm-hmm. So I found out the original culture and bring our second generation, third generation is very important. Secondly, like the other national, other community to understand the culture from China. So we built the bridge between West and the East.
0: So this is a Canadian tour. And where else will the orchestra be performing while you're here?
1: And actually, they came on the September 18th in Vancouver. Uh-huh. So they had the concert 19 afternoon at the Orphan Theater in Vancouver. Very successful concert. And almost 1,600 people attended that concert.
0: Wonderful.
1: Yeah.
0: Wonderful. And where else will they be going?
1: And they arrived in Toronto last night, and very late. Uh-huh. And this morning, they are going to have the culture and the music exchange with the TSO at the Royal Thomson Hall this morning. And so they are going to have the concert on the 23rd, I think tomorrow evening, at the Richmond Hill Center for the Performing Arts.
0: Yes. Now, I understand it's a chamber orchestra, and so approximately how many, as opposed to the full orchestra, so how many members are there in the chamber orchestra?
1: And the total musicians are 13.
0: 13, lovely, yeah. Lovely. That sounds fantastic.
1: And yeah, including the two cellos and the flute and the one clarinet, and the rest are violinist.
0: Beautiful, beautiful. Now, the program brings Western and Chinese musical traditions together, placing music by Grieg and Tchaikovsky alongside several Chinese works. How was that program conceived, and what do you hope audiences will hear in the conversation between the two traditions?
1: I think the first part is the Western classical music, because the Western classical music is fully understood by the people who was born in the Western countries. So they're very familiar with those classical music. Secondly, those musicians, they learn those music from their kids. So they want to give the people see how they learn the classical music.
0: Mm-hmm.
1: Second part, it's mixed with the composers was born in China. It's most reflected the Chinese traditional music.
0: And what does a smaller group allow us to hear in these familiar melodies that we might not hear in a full orchestral performance?
1: I think that, give you an example, one of the piece, like the Butterfly, which is understood by the, not most, I think every Chinese understand that music.
0: Uh-huh.
1: And also they are becoming more internationally. So most Western audience and also the people who was born in the Western Chinese Canadian will understand what they're playing.
0: Mm-hmm. Now, for listeners who may not know the tradition of mid-autumn season, what is the significance of the mid-autumn festival, and how does the music express its themes of reunion and remembrance and connection across distance?
1: Because the mid-moon festival are very well known by the older Chinese community. And so when you are away, far away from the family, so when you meet at the mid-autumn festival, automatically you will think about those type of the music. Mm-hmm. And also even you are alone at home, you will listen to those type of the music to remember your family, your close friends, and give you more like the warmest heart.
0: Mm-hmm. Let's talk about very briefly about the music that they will be playing. I know that there will be classical music and Chinese music. So what are some of the pieces?
1: And the first, like the butterfly, and also the Axi and Dancing Under the Moon. Mm-hmm. And also the another one is the Remember Their Families. Those type of the music are all familiar, not only in mainland China or in the Asia Chinese community, also here mm-hmm. in the Chinese community.
0: Mm-hmm. And now there are some classical pieces as well. Did I read? What pieces are those?
1: Tchaikovsky. Uh-huh. And another one I can never remember.

0: remember.
1: It's okay.
0: Yeah,
1: it's
0: just
1: okay.
0: Now you mentioned,
1: yeah,
0: you know.
1: Sure, but
0: yeah,
1: there,
0: yeah.
1: There is the thing that there is a balance.
0: Yeah,
1: so
0: yeah,
1: like
0: two parts.
1: And
0: the first part is totally like a classical music.
1: Mm-hmm.
0: And the second part is like the composed by the Chinese musicians and reflect the Chinese history and the culture.
1: And for how long have you been, how long have you been president of this organization?
0: Since the 2007. Yeah, we founded this organization. Most of our goal to bring the Chinese artists into the Canada, also bring the Canadian artists to China.
1: Vice versa, sure.
0: Yeah.
1: That makes sense. So one thing that struck me is the effort your organization is making to keep this concert accessible through affordable tickets and discounts and partnerships with schools and community groups. Why is it so important to you that the concert hall welcomes people of different ages, backgrounds, and circumstances?
0: Because it's a cultural exchange. Actually, we both get supported by the Chinese government, also Canadian government. So we are make the affordable prices for the kids, for the senior retired people, and so make the tickets like make the everyone can affordable.
1: Mm-hmm, mm-hmm.
0: So like from like 38 mm-hmm. up to 88 mm-hmm. average.
1: Well, Rudy, I want to thank you so much for joining us this morning to tell us about this wonderful endeavor and this wonderful concert that's coming up.
0: Yeah, very successful concert. And I was in Vancouver to listen to this concert. So most people are very touched
1: wonderful.
0: By their music and even, you know, like the tearing
1: mm-hmm.
0: when they listen to the music. So I hope everyone have the opportunity to go there to enjoy the concert. You will get different feelings, different the to remember your family, actually,
1: yes.
0: Your
1: yeah.
0: friends,
1: nice.
0: In this, especially in this remember holiday.
1: Well, thank you very
0: holiday.
1: Much.
0: Thank you.
1: I appreciate you coming in today and telling us about that. Thank you.
0: Thank you. Thank you for having me.
1: Thank you. We've been speaking with Rudy Gao, who is the founder and president of Canada-China Cultural Development Association, which is bringing the China National Symphony Orchestra Chamber Orchestra to Canada. They perform Wednesday, September 23rd at 7:30 p.m. at the Richmond Hill Center for the Performing Arts. 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Thank you very much.
0: Thank you.

0: And that was a piece by Rodgers and Hart, Where or When, with the London Studio Orchestra and Michel Legrand. It is 9:51 on Classical Mornings. I'm Jane Stillwell. More great music is on the way. 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

0: More beautiful music by John Williams. Yoda's theme from Star Wars The Empire Strikes Back was played by the Recording Arts Orchestra of Los Angeles, featuring that brilliant violinist, Anne-Sophie Mutter. And that's it for us on Classical Mornings. I'm your host, Jean Stillwell. On behalf of Jeremy and me, I want to thank you for joining us on the program today. We're back tomorrow on Classical Mornings from 6 to 10. Daniel Vnukovsky's up next with the Jukebox, and Jeremy Logan has the 10 o'clock news.
1: Thank you, Jean. And good morning. I am Jeremy Logan with your 10 o'clock news on the new Classical FM. Where it is 10 o'clock right now. A mix of sun and cloud for your Tuesday, September 22nd, with a high of 18 degrees. Right now, it is 11 degrees Celsius in Toronto. In the news, tonight marks the second Toronto mayoral debate with three candidates in the mix. The incumbent Mayor Olivia Chow, her main challenger Brad Bradford, and the much less supported Chris Alexander. Hosted by the Toronto Star, conversations will be focused on affordability, which, according to the latest Liaison Strategies poll, is the number one issue for Toronto voters. The Zoomers advocacy group CARP has been reaching out to Olivia Chow's team since May, asking for her participation in a head-to-head debate with Brad Bradford here at the Zoomerplex. CARP President Anthony Quinn even offered whatever time was best for Mayor Chow, any weekday after Labor Day between noon and 1 p.m. After weeks of refusing to commit, CARP offered September 30th, and it wasn't until several weeks after a response finally came yesterday, saying she is not available because of commitments around the National Day of Truth and Reconciliation. No other date was offered, only a proposal for a dedicated meeting between Olivia Chow and CARP leadership at a mutually agreeable time. Ahead of receiving this response, Anthony Quinn explained about the backdrop on Zoomer Radio's Fight Back with Libby Znaimer.
2: We proposed a date and we proposed deadlines for responding, both which have been ignored. The previous response was that they really wanted to have multiple candidates on the stage, as they are likely want to do. In CARP's polling, third place candidates didn't register more than 5%. And frankly, Mr. Alexander isn't a player in the race. So we're looking for a head-to-head debate between the two contenders. And Ms. Chow may be anxious to avoid such a head-to-head debate.
1: Decision makers at CARP are now considering their next move. Older, mature voters are most likely to cast ballots in any election, so Olivia Chow's refusal to debate the issues with Brad Bradford is likely not to resonate well with CARP members. Currently, among decided and leaning voters, the incumbent mayor has 47% support. Bradford is at 40, with Chris Alexander at 10%, and the other candidates totaling 3%. Well, if you're just joining us, Toronto police are investigating two separate car fires after bodies were found in the vehicles in opposite ends of the city. Police say the first incident occurred just before 11:30 last night on Reeser Road between Steeles and Old Finch in Scarborough. About an hour and a half later, another vehicle fire was reported at James Garden Park on Edenbridge Drive in Etobicoke near Royal York Road and Dundas Street. The cause of death of both victims has not yet been determined, but police said the homicide unit has been notified and the possibility of the incidents being related is being considered. Prime Minister Mark Carney is in New York today for a series of high-profile meetings with world leaders and policymakers, including those from Chile, Angola, Jordan, and the United Arab Emirates. The United Nations General Assembly is underway, with Donald Trump expected to address the room soon. A preview from ABC News White House correspondent Mary Bruce, who is outside the UN with the latest.
3: This speech comes as the president is increasingly isolated on the world stage. He has long been critical of the UN as outdated, and he's even questioned whether it should exist at all. The president will also meet with a host of world leaders while he is here, including Ukrainian President Zelensky, as that war drags on as well.
1: Mary Bruce reporting. On the war in Ukraine, Russian forces have bombarded at least four Ukrainian regions with missiles and drones in attacks that have killed five people. A statement today from Ukraine's special forces says they have damaged another Russian oil refinery in a long-range strike. Zelensky, on his visit to New York, is seeking support to end Russia's invasion, now well into a fifth year. French President Emmanuel Macron has pledged more radars to help protect Ukraine's power grid. Zelensky also plans to discuss de-escalation measures and request more U.S.-made Patriot air defense systems. Taking a look now at the opening market numbers, the TSX up 173 points to 36,182. Dow Jones in the red 14 points to 52,034. NASDAQ in the green 102 points to 27,224, while the Canadian dollar is trading at 71.2 cents U.S. and oil down 98 cents to 94.80 the barrel. It is 10:05. Taking a look at your classical FM weather forecast, it'll be a mix of sun and cloud for your Tuesday, September 22nd, with a high of 18 degrees. Partly cloudy tonight with a low of 9, and tomorrow a sun-cloud mix and a high of 18. Currently, it is 11 degrees Celsius in Toronto, 11 in Cobourg, 9 degrees in Collingwood. 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

0: Music by the Baroque master, a whole generation before Bach, Marin Marais, born 1656. He wrote some coffee music there, music to be played at some of the coffee houses, Saillie du Café. That is Olivier Fortin on the harpsichord there. And just before that, Giazzotto the Adagio in G minor, also known as the Albinoni Adagio. If Giazzotto actually saw a fragment of Tommaso Albinoni's music, remains to be discussed. But we have other things to discuss here. That was the Academy of St. Martin in the Fields. And we want to get your requests into the system. Let's hear from you. If you have something you'd like to hear, call me 416-963-5996 or write to Jukebox at classicalfm.ca. Some rousing Tchaikovsky coming up and your requests, but I'm going to check in with Anthony. Anthony working behind the scenes in the back right here. Welcome, Anthony.
1: Yes.
0: How are the temperatures out there in Toronto today?
1: You know what? It is. I was just looking. I guess it's the first day of fall today, so the crispness in the air is real.
0: First day of fall. Crisp. Yeah, I felt it. I have a sweater, and it's actually 11 over here, and there's this very distinct crisp air, as you mentioned. What are the temps in Toronto at the moment?
1: I think we're at 13 right now, so we got 2 degrees
0: 13.
1: Warmer.
0: 13.
1: So, you know, come
0: 13.
1: Down here, come chill at the beach
0: that's
1: or something
0: it.
1: Down here.
0: I'm packing my bags. I'm moving south. This
1: yep,
0: that's the
1: it.
0: Last straw. If yeah, right. How about what coffee mug are you?
1: Oh, go on.
0: What coffee mug are you on?
1: Oh, geez, we're going there. Okay, I think I'm on two, but. I'm not gonna let three. I gotta let three happen. Maybe in the next hour, let's say. Okay.
0: All
1: two
0: right.
1: For now,
0: yes.
1: Three in an hour.
0: We're well attuned. I'm exactly on my second one. These are the things that go on through your mind, right, when you hear Saillie du Café, the coffee music, Marin Marais.
1: How can you?
0: Well,
1: not?
0: As we fill up our third cup, how about a little Tchaikovsky, Swan Lake, the Waltz, Montreal Symphony Orchestra.

Tchaikovsky at his most elegant there, like a sweeping ballroom motion right there. That whole scene coming to life from the ballet Swan Lake. That's the waltz with the Montreal Symphony Orchestra. Well, we're warming things up here. I'm Daniel.

0: Phil Vnukovsky, your host of the Classical Jukebox. Otherwise sunny skies, but lower than usual. 11 degrees at the moment here in Collingwood. Let's get some requests. I need your help to fill up this show. 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Slower Tuesday start. Let me know what we could play for you. You can also call me 416-963-5996. We'll ease things up with an andante. That is an Italian word. Tell you a little bit more about that description. And we have incredible composer Clara Schumann, her life and story up next with an andante coming up next.
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Clara Schumann, the beautiful romance there, Andante Molto, two terms in Italian meaning very andante. Now, andante is an Italian verb, andare, that means to walk in a leisurely way, not too fast, not too slow, just always moving forward, but with that graceful step. And that's Daniel Hope on the violin, Sebastian Knauer, his longtime collaborative pianist. It's Daniel here with you, and I could use some more requests for this Tuesday here. A nice bright sun in Collingwood. We could pass your way if you need that today. Jukebox at classicalfm.ca or call 416-963-5996. Here's Dvorak, one of his great Slavonic dances. I have James and Magnuson, Leslie Kinton, dueling away four hands at this bright Czech music. Let's have a listen. That's a very classic Czech folk dance, all these rhythms. Let's cue it up.

0: Well, he was Italian by birth, Boccherini, but Spain became his musical home, and you can hear that very clearly when the guitar comes to the foreground. It's at the heart of so much of his music. That was Pepe Romero on the guitar with the Academy Chamber Ensemble, his guitar quintet number 6. Before that, Dvorak, Slavonic Dance in G minor. Love that energy with James Anagnason and Leslie Kinton. Like a good morning wake-up call, that music. It's 10:43. Welcome to the Classical Jukebox. What do you need for your Tuesday morning? Drop me a line, jukebox@classicalfm.ca for any requests. And you can also call 416-963-5996. Very interesting composer, Ernest Bloch, up next. A Swiss composer with Jewish roots, flute, viola. Already a rather unusual pairing there, and I'll tell you more about this fascinating work. Don't miss it. 8 minutes of lush orchestral beauty and more of your requests following that right here on Daniel's Classical Jukebox.
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0: A concertino, in other words, a smaller version of a concerto, this time for two instrumentalists and an orchestra, flute and viola, paired with an orchestra. Rather unusual pairing, that's by the Swiss-born composer Ernest Bloch. You have the airy flute and the more dark, very warm viola right there sitting in between the violin and cello. You put those together and you know, Ernest Bloch just finds this wonderful natural conversation between them. A little more lean than some of his other more Jewish-inspired works like Shlomo, more intimate, more neoclassical there, and very beautiful for your late morning listen here on the Classical Jukebox. I'm your host, Daniel Vnukovsky. Call me with your favorite requests, 416-963-5996. Good morning. Who am I speaking to?
1: You're speaking to Margaret from Stony Creek area.
0: Hi, Margaret. Welcome back.
1: Thank you. Thank you. I've been listening. Today was the day. I'm kind of dreary here. It's been gray for
0: Is
1: a couple
0: it? Days.
1: Yeah.
0: Oh, we're going to send some your way. We have plenty to pass around here in Collingwood today.
1: Okay,
0: as long as you,
1: we're ready.
0: You don't mind
1: we're
0: it arriving a little bit on the chilly side.
1: Yes, my daughter's birthday is Thursday, so I hope maybe the sun will be shining that day.
0: Oh, yes. Let's get her name. Wish her all good wishes for the week.
1: Well, her name is Keely, so
0: Keely. Yeah. Happy birthday, Keely. Upcoming, of course. What can we play?
1: Well, I'm wondering if you would have the Thornbirds. I loved that program back in the series back in the day. And if you would have James Galway's version of that theme.
0: I do have the theme. Yeah, I actually didn't know that Sir James Galway had recorded it, but I do have a full orchestral version for you to enjoy.
1: Yes. Anyway, whoever it is, it would be great to hear that. So.
0: Yeah, sounds good. That's it scored an Emmy for Mancini, as I recall.
1: Yes. Oh, he was very
0: That's
1: prolific.
0: Right. Perfect. Good timing. Okay. Love that music, too. Thank you, Margaret. All the best.
1: Have a great day.
0: Let's send some sun your way.
1: Bye-bye.

0: There's that soft glow of the moon once again. Bonsoir, an evening kind of glow in that one. Debussy, Janine Janssen on the violin, Itamar Golan on the piano. And just before that, Je veux vivre, that's Juliet, the young teenage, very carefree, optimistic Juliet singing away in the original aria. An instrumental version there from Gounod's opera, Romeo and Juliet, Richard Stoltzman taking the reins there on the clarinet, and the Slovak Philharmonic Orchestra. Welcome to our second hour of Jukeboxing. I'm your host, Daniel Vnukovsky. Another quiet one to soften things. It's a Scottish lullaby. Next up, followed by your requests on the New Classical FM.
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5: The Old Age Security Program is a cornerstone of Canada's social safety net, and it must be protected. Introduced in 1952, OAS was designed to ensure that no senior would face old age in poverty. But decades later, CARP members tell us loud and clear, OAS is not keeping up. Rising cost of living, growing income disparity, and the declining availability of workplace pensions have created a financial chasm that will increasingly impact seniors. Can

Canada cannot and should not make cuts to this program, even in the face of rising government deficits and tariff threats. More than just a pension, OAS is a promise that Canada will protect its seniors from poverty and neglect, a promise that CARP demands be kept.

0: A lovely Scottish lullaby there by a Czech composer, Ludwig Schwab, and that was Rachel Barton Pine on the violin there. Real obscurity. I always try to dig a little deeper into the life of Schwab. Apparently, he studied at the Prague Conservatory and eventually settled in Australia, marrying a pianist. And very interesting story. There's very little about him, but then you hear a melody like that that just sounds centuries old. And we can't really trace its origins. Look at that. We're enamored by the music. Need to know more of the story. 11:14, I'm your host, Daniel Vnukovsky. If there's something we can play for you, let me know. Jukebox@classicalfm.ca or call 416-963-5996. Look at that. Another hour of the jukebox and another degree of temperature. 11, now up to 12. Let's take this caller. Good morning. Who do we have on the line?
1: Hi, good morning. It's Veronica. Good morning, Daniel. I love your program.
0: Hi, Veronica. Great. We love our callers. Where are you phoning in from?

0: Toronto.
1: Toronto.
0: I would like to make a request for one of your big fans. You may recognize the name Aloma.
1: Oh, yeah.
0: She's recovering from surgery. I hope she's listening in.
1: Oh, and we send her healing energy today. Missing her.
0: Yes.
1: Yeah.
0: Yeah.
1: Hope she's doing well.
0: Yeah, she is doing well. But anyway, the song that I would like to request is Caruso. And there's a lovely piece by Hauser. So if you can find that, that would be great.
1: Okay. Yes. Hauser playing Caruso. I do have that one. Yes.
0: Wonderful.
1: Lucio Dalla, the composer. Got it. Let's send that great energy her way. Nothing like making those magical connections on air.
0: You'll make her day for sure.
1: That's what we're here for. Thank you, Veronica. Appreciate your note today and sending that goodwill. All the best.
0: Thank you. You too. Bye-bye.

0: Now, there's a composer we definitely know more about, Johann Bernhard Bach, 1676, lived until 1749. Now, he was the second cousin of Johann Sebastian Bach and one of the more accomplished composers in that sprawling Bach family. We also know that Johann Sebastian Bach admired his cousin's work. In fact, he copied it out and preserved it. And that's one of the lighter dances of his work, Passepied, Ensemble Masque and Performance, their Baroque Odyssey album, and Caruso before that. Lucio Dalla scored that tune, and we had Hauser on the cello there. Thank you, Veronica in Toronto. We're sending that healing energy to Aloma today, longtime listener and requester. 11:24, it's Daniel here with you. A little Beethoven to add a little more sunlight. And that wonderful, energizing power of Beethoven. Next up, a sonata for two pianos and a different set of hands for your morning listen. Also, your requests coming up shortly, right here on the New Classical FM. Hang on tight.
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Beethoven's Sonata for Two Pianos, indeed. The lovely rondo there with that wonderful buoyant energy. Louis Loughty, Piano 1, Hélène Mercier, Piano 2, bringing us to 11:31. I'm your host of the Classical Jukebox. Welcome to the show. How about we delve a little into this world of cinematic beauty? I have the original score music from Hugo, and that request comes from Joan in Toronto, who is immersed in that little musical clockwork world right now, fixing up a little watch. Sounds like a fun pastime for a nice Tuesday morning. And Howard Shore will be your musical accompaniment for your morning here. It's where the clocks, all those gears, and the machinery of early cinema all come together into this magical sound world. Here's the studio orchestra with Howard Shore himself directing.

0: Robert Schumann, Symphony No. 3, the so-called Rhenish, and the third movement there marked nicht schnell. Those are two German words that mean not fast, don't rush, just take it easy. A useful instruction for modern life. I'm taking notes. You know, when you have that big to-do list and you just kind of look at it and say, well, you know, what is really a priority here? How about yourself? You know, just take a moment for yourself. Don't rush. Just ease, you know. All those emails, they can wait. Everything can just wait. Take a moment for yourself. And that's the music doing that story right there. Chamber Orchestra of Europe. And before that, the clocks from Hugo. The music of Howard Shore. All that mechanical action in that music there. Jones Request coming from Toronto today. Hope you're having a wonderful late morning, early afternoon vibe here. And I was just thinking about our very own cruise on the Rhine River recently, where exactly we had that motto. No rush anywhere. We're just watching the towns, the vineyards, the castles drift past us at just the right pace, just like that Schumann Symphony No. 3. And if you enjoy that kind of vibe, you may want to join us in September of 2027 because we're sailing the spectacular Douro River, very relaxed, at a nice pace, enjoying those terraced vineyards, medieval villages, and at the same time enjoying some of that centuries-old winemaking tradition and some musical events along the way. From Porto all the way to Madrid, Spain. Two countries and exclusive, unforgettable memories. I'll be your musical host there, also performing a concert for new Classical FM listeners and sailing one of Europe's most spectacular river valleys. You can find out all the information at travel. ClarksonTravel.ca, ClarksonTravel.ca/Daniel. The full itinerary is there, and we have slots. 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Fall of 2027. Okay, 11:43. Let's cue up some more great music for you to enjoy. The Charm of Mozart coming up, some song and dance, and great orchestral soundtrack favorites up next. Stay tuned.
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The Rare Fruits Council, that's the name of that ensemble. Love that name. And they're keeping the Baroque era fresh. Love that. The color, spontaneity. They like to treat Baroque music like something fresh and evolving, not like a museum piece. But at the same time, there's that wonderful historically informed playing that brings this music to life. Now, the composer, Bieber. All right, are you ready for the full name? Heinrich Ignaz Franz Bieber, born 1644, lived until 1704. That was his incredible Sonata number 12 with that fresh vitality, that wonderful feeling of the Baroque era. And he was one of the great violin daredevils of the Baroque era before Paganini would do those double stops, rapid passage works. That was Bieber doing that feat already in the Baroque era. You're listening to the New Classical FM. It's 11:54. Welcome to the show. I have a request from Michelle in Mississauga, needing a little respite. Rachmaninoff's Piano Concerto No. 2, the middle movement, longtime New Classical FM listener and first-time writer. Welcome, our new requester, Michelle. I have this story for you, the Piano Concerto No. 2. It's quite the comeback story. Rachmaninoff had serious writer's block at the time. There was a disaster.

first premiere of his first symphony. And then he had a series of hypnosis sessions with one of the leading hypnotists of the era, Dr. Nikolai Dahl, and he started composing again. And this is the result of that. Here's one of the most beautiful entrances to the world of 20th century piano concertos. Piano Concerto No. 2 by Rachmaninoff. It is Arthur Ossolans on the piano and the Toronto Symphony Orchestra.

0: Arthur Ossolin's on the piano in the Toronto Symphony Orchestra, Piano Concerto No. 2. That was a request from Michelle in Mississauga. And also Rachmaninoff. That's the music that he wrote coming out of one of the darkest creative periods of his life. And also the work that helped restore his career. Daniel Vnukovsky, your host of the Classical Jukebox. Welcome to our afternoon hour. I say we keep that serenity. Next up, it's the Canadian National Brass Project kicking off our noon hour with O Magnum Mysterium. More on that and your requests next up.
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That's the Canadian National Brass Project playing O Magnum Mysterium by Morten Lauritzen. 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This is your host, Daniel Vnukovsky of the Classical Jukebox. I have a retired COC violinist writing into our jukebox email today. Marianne, welcome to the show. Have been listening to your program and radio station for many years. Love your program and listen while I do my artwork. The request here for Mendelssohn's Duetto, Opus 38, number 6. I've played that work on the piano a long time ago and would love to hear it. Oh, yes, one of my favorites as well. Welcome to the Requesters Club, Marianne. Great to have you. It's a duet between the two hands, almost like a love story in musical terms. That is the Duetto. Let me cue it up for you here. It is Julius Drake on the piano.

One of the most famous musical visions of India that came out of a Russian opera, Rimsky-Korsakov's Song of India from Sotko. Julian Lloyd-Webber on the cello, Catherine Finch on the harps there. And just before that, the Songs Without Words, that famous duet between the two hands, the right hand and then the left hand following along and then vice versa. Love that music and the texture. Saw that lyricism of Felix Mendelssohn, Julius Drake, our pianist, and Marianne, our requester. I'm your host, Daniel Vnukovsky, hosting your requests. Next up, I have one of the most famous tunes that originated from that part of the world that we have been promoting as a cruise opportunity in summer 27. Remember the Portuguese and Spanish trip that we have coming up in fall of 2027? Well, there is a theme, a special theme that came out of that part of the world, and many composers latched onto it all throughout Europe. I'm just going to play you a little teaser and then a full version with an Italian composer's take. And that's this.

0: The theme is called La Folia, and I have an exquisite set of variations coming up next up, right here on the Classical Jukebox. Stay tuned.
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La Folia, that is the music of Mauro Giuliani, the Italian composer, and his unique take on one of the most enduring themes of all time throughout Europe. We're talking about 300 years of history here. Michael Kolk playing the guitar there. I have a couple more requests here for that website address for our upcoming cruise in Portugal, the Douro River, coming up September of 2027. And once again, that website is clarksontravel.ca/Daniel. You can learn more about that cruise. I'll be your musical host there from Porto to Madrid, Spain, and all those breathtaking sights and sounds of Portugal and Spain on our trip. That is clarksontravel.ca/Daniel. Check it out there. Okay, Diane in Toronto is asking for some more Mendelssohn. How about the Piano Concerto number 1? This one really flies off the page indeed. Jan Liszewski at the piano here in the Orpheus Chamber Orchestra. It's quite something right from the start, and those fingers can quickly get tangled up if you don't know what you're doing in this one. All right, here it is, the opening movement.

0: Well, the piano really doesn't wait there. It just bursts in immediately in full light, and that tells you that Mendelssohn himself must have been a very superb pianist to be able to play that at only age 22, and that was already after following his travels through Italy and Germany. 1831, that music, Piano Concerto No. 1, the opening movement of Mendelssohn's work, Jan Liszewski at the piano in the Orpheus Chamber Orchestra. It's Daniel here with you. I have some video game music coming up. Next up, fully symphonic, Legend of Zelda up next for any video game music fans, and some heavenly opera also coming your way right here on the New Classical FM.
1: 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This week, Gioacchino Rossini. Like a tech genius who can retire by the time he hits 30, this composer, made wealthy and famous by his operas, stopped at 34. For once, it was not because he died young. Rossini would live another 40 years, just doing other things. What was the secret to his success? We'll find out. That's A Little Night Music, the perfect soundtrack to your evening, handpicked with expert care. 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

That's the Dragon Roost from Legend of Zelda. That's Nagata who scored that, and we had it fully symphonic for you, London Philharmonic Orchestra. 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And included in the mix, we have the National Ballet, Canadian Opera Company, the Toronto Symphony, Tafel Music. The list goes on. 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Okay, I have an email from Anthony, the photographer from Port Colborne, asking for the flower duet from Madama Butterfly. You've got it. Let's keep you inspired. And cue up some of my favorite singers here, Maddie Misplay and Daniel Mie, together with the Paris Opera Comique Orchestra.

0: another set of variations on a famous tune. And there we have Beethoven, a very unique spin on a popular tune. There was an aria in Joseph Weigl's opera, L'Amor Marinaro, called Pria Ch'io L'Impegno. And everybody knew it in Vienna in the 19th century. It was literally something people would whistle to on the streets. Also, he was given a name, the Gassenauer theme that everybody knew back in the day. And there, Beethoven loved to incorporate that into his music. There are a couple other schlagers that he would also include in his music. Here's another one that people would whistle along to in the 19th century. Very ideal for whistling along to. And that also made its way into piano sonatas that Beethoven wrote. And he would give it, you know, his unique spin. He didn't just quote it, you know, put it in there, but he would really give it a unique take. And in this case, he turned the melody into something wonderfully, beautifully lyrical, the cello getting that broad singing melody. Richard Stoltzmann on the clarinet there, Emmanuel Ax on the piano, Yo-Yo Ma on the cello, and Rossetti's Rondo from the Horn Concerto number 3 before that, and the Concerto Amsterdam team. Welcome to our 1 p.m. hour. I have another vibrant allegro coming your way, and you may want to pull out your old recorder. Remember playing that instrument back in high school? It's a recorder concerto by an English composer. And following that, more of your requests.
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0: Recorder concerto there, the music of Robert Valentine, the English composer, born 1680. The final Allegro Gudrun Heyens playing the recorder in the Musica Antiqua Köln team. I'm your host, Daniel Vnukovsky. I still remember getting my first recorder. It was very exciting, kind of, you know, very portable. You can take it anywhere and you play one note and you know right away, this is a recorder. It has a very distinctive sound. The only downside is when you have a classroom full of beginners. And then that sounds a little less beautiful. All right, Classical Jukebox 114. Hope you're having a great afternoon out there. The sun keeps on shining. We've made it to 15, but I think our folk down south is very, very comfortable at this time of day. Let's see what's going on. We have a caller. Good afternoon. Who do we have on the line?
1: Hi, it's Bruce again.
0: Hi, Bruce. Bruce again. Welcome back.
1: Yeah, how are you?
0: Amazing day. It's warmed up quite nicely. Yes, sun keeps shining. How are things? I think you're in Mississauga?
1: That's right. Yeah, it's sunny and it's about 17, 18 degrees, something like that.
0: Oh, perfect. I'll take it.
1: Yeah, I was wondering, Daniel, if you could, I know you've probably heard it 100 times, but I really like The Gadfly by Shostakovich.
0: Gadfly. Oh, yeah. I would say at least 200 times, and I'll take 200 more. I love that one, too.
1: I've asked you to play it for me before, but I just like the piece. So
0: it's so warm, lyrical.
1: Yes, it's also kind of sad, too.
0: With
1: the actor Sam Neill, who had passed away, was played Riley Ace of Spies, and his nickname was The Gadfly. That's why that music was used for that TV show.
0: Right.
1: It was also my late dad's favorite TV show. So.
0: Oh, nice. Okay.
1: Yeah. Take care of yourself and love listening.
0: Great, Bruce. Love the request. You take care as well. Enjoy the rest of your Tuesday.
1: Thanks very much, my friend. Bye.

0: Georg Zamfir, that's from The Last Shepherd, The Lonely Shepherd, that is, the music of James Last, and that's the pan flute. You probably have seen pictures of them or maybe a live performance. A row of hollow pipes. They have different lengths. Sometimes they're made from bamboo or reeds, and each one has its own pitch, and you blow over the tops, kind of like blowing across a bottle. It just creates that floating kind of sound. It can shimmer. Nice request there. And that's from Tobias today, who writes, "I'm in fifth grade. Classical music helps me study." And that was your request there. Good luck, Tobias. Keep us posted. And just before that, the Gadfly Romance with just the right tinge of melancholy. Dmitri Shostakovich scored that for an old Soviet film, The Gadfly. Nicola Benedetti on the violin there. Thank you, Bruce and Mississauga, for the request. It's 1:24. I have Gosek coming up next. That little tambourine thingy, flute and harp together, a nice playful mix, and the sound of a tambourine on flute and harp. Yes, we're doing all kinds of experiments on our show today. Arrangements, variations, and your requests, of course, your stories. 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

That one just flies by. Catch it while you can. Robert Aitken on the flute, Erica Goodman on the harp, the tambourine. And that's by Gossek, a Belgian master from the 18th century. I'm your host, Daniel Vnukovsky, in this century, perhaps. Putting in your requests, I know that much. And if there's something you'd like to hear, jukebox at classicalfm.ca. Drop me a line there or call 416-963-5996. The day is still young. Lots of activity here. Let me grab this one from Linda in Richmond Hill. Hello, Daniel. This is a request to play a vocal arrangement of Going Home from the New World Symphony of Dvorak. It is in honor of my dear cousin Ricky, who passed away this week. Our condolences to you. He was a graduate of St. Michael's Choir School, a church cantor, and graced family celebrations with his beautiful, resonant singing over the years. Left us much too soon. Let me bring a little musical comfort to your world today, Linda. I have Libera singing Going Home.

0: Well, old school Hollywood adventure sounds there. That's from the 1991 Disney film, The Rocketeer, and scored by James Horner. It gives you that feeling of climb, just the melody, taking flight, climbing, opening up as the Rocketeer gets airborne. And just before that, Going Home from Symphony No. 9 by Antonin Dvorak, a lyrical version there with Libera. That was from Linda in Richmond Hill, thinking of her dear cousin Ricky today. I'm your host, Daniel Vnukovsky, thinking of putting in some more requests here to fill up our show. We have a whole hour together and more, an interview also coming our way with the director of the Cathedral Bluffs Symphony Orchestra. They're preparing for a great show, opening event October 3rd. And we'll have more information on that and some great music. So we've been pairing unusual instrument combinations throughout the day. This is another little experiment coming your way. The old school lute with the modern harp. See what happens when we put these together. Next up.
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Mid-17th century opera there. That is the final act. Poppaea and the Emperor Nero, they're singing that after she's finally crowned Empress and essentially saying, I gaze at you, I possess you. And two instruments there, the lute joined by the modern harp, giving us that old world sound. I'm your host, Daniel Vnukovsky. Welcome to the show. I have a special guest joining us. One of Canada's busy conductors, Martin McDonald, is getting very excited about the upcoming season with Cathedral Bluffs, the symphony orchestra there. First performance, saw October 3rd. It's called A Hero's Welcome. And we're going to welcome our hero with some of the music you're going to hear on that show. It is Tchaikovsky up next, Symphony No. 4, and the Scherzo Pizzicato movement.

Those strings just plucking away there. Very interesting. All those sonorities from Tchaikovsky's Symphony No. 4, Scherzo Pizzicato, Vienna Philharmonic in performance there. Welcome back to the Classical Jukebox. I'm your host, Daniel Vnukovsky, and on the line, we are thrilled to have one of Canada's busiest conductors ready to tell us a little bit about an upcoming season with the Cathedral Bluffs Symphony Orchestra. That's Martin McDonald. The maestro is now the music director of the Cathedral Bluffs Symphony Orchestra, and he joins me ahead of their season.

0: Is an opener, A Hero's Welcome, featuring the wonderful pianist Michael Berkovsky and some more Tchaikovsky on that program. So, Martin, welcome.
1: Oh, thanks so much for having me, Daniel. It's great to be back.
0: A delight, yeah. Well, tell me a little bit about your roots, those Cape Breton roots. My brother actually lives in Nova Scotia, so I love that part of the world. You're the youngest of 12 children. Okay, paint the picture. How did that shape you as the musician you are today?
1: It's an interesting thing. You know, when you're born in Cape Breton, you're born with a fiddle in your hand. That's what they say
0: Yeah.
1: But they gave me a cello instead. And I had two musical rivers growing up. One was Celtic music, one was classical music. And so gave me a really great perspective on lots of different styles. And of course, classical is what stuck. So,
0: but you toured with your family. That's not just any Celtic music tradition. I mean, you were touring all throughout Europe, North America.
1: Yep, when we were kids.
0: And at what point did the classical bug kind of take over?
1: It took over pretty early, but I think when it really took over is when I joined the Nova Scotia Youth Orchestra when I was a teenager. And that's when it really took over, and that's when the conducting bug took over as well. So
0: very early, yeah.
1: Yeah, it doesn't let go.
0: Yes, and you're obviously meant to fulfill that role. Appearances with Toronto Symphony over the years, National Arts Centre Orchestra, and over 200 with Symphony Nova Scotia. So let's fast forward now. You've been music director with Cathedral Bluffs since 2022. That's after the whole COVID episode. What has changed in those 4 years under your tenure?
1: Well, we're very happy to see that our subscriptions are at our highest point that we've had. Our ticket sales are better than ever, and we're seeing a real it's been a great comeback in terms of growing our audience and attracting new audiences. And it's been terrific, and we've been really exploring a lot of repertoire in the past 5 seasons and just doing more and more.
0: What do you think it is that is making new people discover the orchestra, you know, making them leave their homes and, you know, go out for this fine night of world-class artistry?
1: Well, we try to create an environment where we want to be able to offer something for everyone. And so we try to make our programs as well-rounded as possible, where we have Canadian music on every program, and we have Canadian and local soloists on every program, but we also try to offer up music that people will have some sort of connection to or be able to recognize, and trying to always strike that balance between the soloist and the repertoire, and also fulfilling our duties to really represent Canada on our stage. And it's a big jigsaw puzzle every year, but it's a fun jigsaw puzzle to put together.
0: As Jim Campbell once told me from the Festival of the Sound, it's a jigsaw puzzle and every year the picture changes, so
1: yeah.
0: We have to adapt.
1: Yeah, that Jim is very smart to put it that way, that's for sure.
0: Absolutely. Well, let's jump forward now to this upcoming event. You've been talking about soloists and repertoire. Saturday, October 3rd, 7:30 p.m. It's called A Hero's Welcome, and that's taking place at the PC Ho Theatre, Chinese Cultural Center of Greater Toronto. That's the Cathedral Bluffs Orchestra with the wonderful soloist Michael Berkovsky. And you have some Tchaikovsky coming our way. Tell us a little bit about the programming and your choice of soloists.
1: It's a lot of Tchaikovsky, as you can tell. A couple of things. First of all, our Steinway piano, which was built around 1930, spent about a year in Europe getting completely refurbished from head to toe. Thanks to a private foundation that financed the refurbishment, piano means a lot to us. It was donated to us by the founding music director. And this is the first full concerto that will be played on the piano since its return.
0: Wow, terrific. And it's no ordinary concerto. We get requests for it. I mean, the first movement is 20 minutes right there.
1: It's a big, we wanted a big piano concerto, and we wanted to really have a great big sort of splash with it, and a wonderful soloist. And Michael Berkovsky was a very natural choice for us. It's an interesting thing with Michael. I adjudicate the North York Music Festival and the Toronto International Music Festival on their concerto class, because we often have a young person come and play a movement like the winner of the class. And chances are 7-8 times out of 10, it's one of Michael Berkovsky's students.
0: Oh, yeah. I've come across that so many times, too. Absolutely. He is a legend in our community.
1: He's an incredible pianist, but he's so well respected as a pianist in the community, and of course as a teacher. And he's become quite friendly with the orchestra, and so we've decided he was the most natural choice to really splash open this season on our renewed piano, we'll call it.
0: Yes, exciting.

0: Now, tell me about the first work on the program, a Canadian work, Heroes Welcome, starting off also the title of the evening. Tell us a little bit about this work.
1: So, Heroes Welcome by Katia Ghosh, and we played a piece of Katia's back a few years ago called Shenanigan, and we really enjoyed playing her music. And we wanted something fanfare-like to open the season. It's our 41st season. Last year was our 40th celebration, so we wanted something big and bold to open, the 41st. This piece is she wrote it in 2016 as one of the sesquies for the Toronto Symphony when they did for the Canada 150 celebrations. As we were talking about it, she said, she wrote it as the return of a soldier, that hero's welcome. But, when I said I was using it to celebrate a new season and new music, she was like, wow, I didn't think about it like that. That's a great idea that you can, because it's got this wonderful, grand, celebratory, very monumental atmosphere to it. But there's always this sort of interruption of percussion all the time, snare and field drums that are always sort of getting in the way.
0: Sounds like the perfect opener. Katia Ghosh, it's called A Hero's Welcome, written in 2016. That'll be the first work on the program. You can join the wonderful Martin McDonald and the Cathedral Bluffs Symphony Orchestra on Saturday, October 3rd. Mark your calendar, 7:30 p.m. with pianist Michael Berkowski. Also on the program, Piano Concerto No. 1 and Symphony No. 4, a Tchaikovsky double bill there. 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The box office number is 416-879-5566. Once again, 416-879-5566. Any closing thoughts, Martin, for us?
1: We have a wonderful season ahead of us with, like I said, really something for everyone. So much in store, a lot of great masterworks, a lot of great Canadian music, and some really fantastic Canadian and local soloists. So just come check us out.
0: We will be watching, and good luck to you and your crew and all these unforgettable concerts coming your way. Thanks again, Martin.
1: Thanks, Daniel. Appreciate it.

0: Two guitarists there performing the jig by Telemann from the Polish Partita, John Williams and Julian Bream. I also spoke with Martin McDonald, and we are super excited with him and his crew preparing for a whole spectacular season at the Cathedral Bluff Symphony Orchestra. October 3rd is the next performance with Michael Berkowski and a Tchaikovsky double there. You can find out all the information at cathedralbluffs.com. Daniel here with you. Okay, more experiments. Here's a good one for our next hour of the show. To kick things off, we have a modern cellist, an Italian cellist by the name of Solima, who uses Boccherini as a jumping off point for a very interesting sound world. It's the meeting of 18th century elegance with a contemporary energy and sound. Don't miss it next up. It's solo cello, but you'd never guess it on the sound that you're about to hear. Coming up next, and also more of your favorites, some Chopin and other jukebox favorites.
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The work of an Italian composer, Giovanni Solima, born 1962, also a fabulous cellist himself. There, he takes the music of Boccherini and gives it wings, bringing it to our world, the 21st century. Nice contemporary energy there. Igiul is the name of that one, and Abel Selauce is our cellist that we heard in performance. Welcome to our final hour of the Jukebox. I have some emails, some phones coming in here, and one from the world of opera coming in from Linda today, who would love to hear a moment from Così fan tutte. That's the music of Mozart. Okay, I have a good one for you here. It is Cecilia Bartoli singing away at this one. E amore un ladroncello. And that in Italian means love is a little thief. It's sung near the end of Act Two. And basically, it's a little irony. Yes, Dorabella is singing, love can bring both pleasure and pain. It really can't be resisted, so why fight it? Here she is, Cecilia Bartoli with the Berlin Philharmonic in the role of Dorabella.

0: Mazurka indeed, that joyous mazurka rustic sound of Chopin and Yundi Lee at the piano. Nice live performance. You could feel it from the energy. Also live, Cecilia Bartoli there with the Berlin Philharmonic. Love is a Little Thief. That's from Act 2 of Mozart's Così fan tutte. And that is, by the way, Planck at the COC, the Four Seasons Center for the Performing Arts. And it begins October 3rd, runs until the 18th. Love, laughter, a daring wager collide in this absolutely hilarious comic masterpiece. I've seen it a couple times in Europe, and it'll be a delight to see the production coming here to Toronto. Tickets are available at coc.ca. And if you haven't seen La Traviata already, it is running until October 17th alongside. And that's Verdi's timeless story, that impossible romance there. All available at coc.ca. All the details are there. Classical Jukebox, Daniel here with you. Let's go somewhere place else. This nice hypnotic sound by Reynaldo Hahn. Lyrics up next, clarinet and piano, and more of your jukebox favorites.
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Always love that hypnotic pacing, that flow there. Beautiful art song by Reynaldo Hahn, originally has lyrics. Venezuelan-born composer with an incredible sensitivity for French art song. L'Urexquise there, the exquisite hour with Emma Johnson on the clarinet and John Lenihan on the piano. I'm Daniel Vnukovsky, your host of the Classical Jukebox, and we have Beethoven to really shake things up next. It is the Symphony. Number five. Oh, one of the most famous entrances of all classical music. Right there, fate knocking at the door, as Beethoven described it himself. And Robin has a question about that one. Did Beethoven actually keep those conversation books by his side? And what's that all about? So he indeed did keep these conversation books. So as his hearing deteriorated, visitors would write down their thoughts, their ideas, what they wanted to say to him into these books. And Beethoven generally answered aloud. And thanks to these books, there are actually hundreds of them, we have a great glimpse into his everyday life. Music, money, meals, a little gossip here and there. They're a delight to read and all have been translated into English. Great question, Robin. All right, let's dive right into that famous four-note musical DNA of classical music history. And I've heard that motif actually in various moments throughout our show today. The Mendelssohn, the piano concerto we heard earlier, the Capriccio. Beethoven had a profound effect on generations of composers who absorbed his ideas into their work. It was impossible not to think of Beethoven by any major composer who came after Beethoven. So here's the music that stirred the pot. And I have the Montreal Symphony Orchestra.

0: A little Spanish music there by Pablo de Sarasate, taking us to Andalusia, that breathtaking Moorish-influenced southern region of Spain. Julia Fisher on the violin there, and the Montreal Symphony Orchestra before that, with the Fate theme knocking at the door. That's Beethoven's temperament coming to the foreground. Symphony number 5, the Montreal Symphony Orchestra, really bringing out that fire of Beethoven. Love that recording. And thank you, Robin, for the request. If you have something you'd like to hear, you can always write in from 10 to 3, jukebox@classicalfm.ca with your requests. I have a little Wagner to wrap up the show, the Ode to the Evening Star, up next. Stay tuned.
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Max Baruch, the Concerto No. 1, the opening movement with David Garrett and the Israel Philharmonic Orchestra. Quite the story behind that work. You know, a composer doesn't sit down and say, I'm going to write a hit work right now. It just happens that way afterwards. And Baruch had no idea that his Violin Concerto No. 1 would become so immensely popular, literally, overshadowing every single work that he would write thereafter. And the problem is, he sold the concerto, all the rights to his publisher, for a one-time payment. So the publisher became very wealthy, and the composer did not. Ah, lesson to be learned there. And just before that, Tannhäuser, the Ode to the Evening Star, the music of Richard Wagner and the Hollywood Bowl Orchestra, giving us a nice nocturnal feel there. It's Daniel with you, and I am signing off, inviting you to another Jukebox tomorrow. More requests, stories, flowing, beautiful pieces of music, and a huge thanks to Anthony for all his work running the show today. And it's The Oasis up next, another 4 hours of beautiful music for your afternoon drive. Keep that dial on the New Classical FM. We'll see you again soon.

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Entirely rousing way to start off the 3 p.m. hour here on the new Classical FM. The music of Piotr Tchaikovsky, and that was Act 1, from Act 1 of the Sleeping Beauty Suite, Opus 66. The Vienna Philharmonic is who we enjoyed there. And I am Dean Holland, in for Mark Wigmore, and you, my friends, are listening to The Oasis. Well, I must say, this seems like a very, very lovely way to see out summer. We are about 5 hours away, technically, from the arrival of autumn. Yeah, it comes in just after 8. And you've got blue skies out there, a few clouds rolling by, but some beautiful, beautiful sun. A little bit, feeling a little bit perkier than it was yesterday. So happy to be spending these last few hours of the summer season with you. Also very excited about the fact that in about 15, 20 minutes, we are going to have an interview with Moshe Hammer. He has got a wonderful event coming up that we are going to be chatting with him about. And of course, we will also have our regular features today, our symphonic soundtrack, Beautiful Moment, and Keep an Eye on Those Skies Together. Okay, right now we're going to enjoy the music of Antonio Vivaldi. Here is Tafelmusik and Concerto for Four Violins in B flat major.

0: The music of French composer Claude Debussy. That was the Clair de Lune from his suite Bergamasque. We heard Janine Janssen on the violin and Itmar Golan on the piano. And before that, the music of Vivaldi, concerto for four violins in B-flat major, the first movement, and handled very nicely by Tafel Music. It is Dean Holland in for Mark Wigmore. You're listening to The Oasis on a beautiful, beautiful, sunny 22nd of September. Autumn arrives just after 8 this evening. I wore some very summery colors, I think. A pink shirt with a little bit of blue stripe running through it. I thought, yeah, I am going to celebrate these last few hours of summer and dress accordingly. And maybe you are feeling the same way. And I think it's going to be a beautiful, beautiful autumn. Autumn really is another gorgeous time of the year. Well, I've got my interview with Moshe Hammer coming up, but before that, we are going to enjoy some J.S. Bach.
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0: And as promised, the music of J.S. Bach. And that was Sophie Gent on the violin, along with Ensemble Masque, which our own Kathleen Kejioka is a part of, yeah, violist. That was the second movement, the Andante, from J.S. Bach's Violin Concerto in A minor. Well, the time now is 3:29. Here we are, 3:30. And I have been looking forward to this moment since the last week, when I got word that I was going to be speaking with our next guest, Israeli-Canadian violinist Moshe Hammer. Moshe, welcome to the show. How are you today?
1: I'm doing great. It's good to meet you, Dean.
0: Nice to meet you, too. And I have a plan already, because you and I, our birthdays are 2 days apart. We're both late March birthdays, and so I already have an idea. We're going to have a birthday lunch down the line. I'm keen to sit down with you and have lots of stories come out of you.
1: Sounds fantastic. I very much look forward to it. And maybe we can even meet earlier than that.
0: Oh, maybe we. You know what? The other thing I'm going to tell you is I already have my ticket for October the 25th, which is what we're which is a good portion of what we're going to be talking about today. You have an exceptional event coming up called Play It Forward, and I got my ticket online today, and I am all set.
1: Congratulations! That's wonderful. I very much am looking forward to that event. We have quite a few wonderful musicians, as well as, are you ready?
0: Yes.
1: We have amazing prizes to be won by the audience.
0: Oh.
1: Believe it or not, we have 2 Air Canada tickets to be won.
0: Oh, my goodness.
1: And we have 2 tickets to the opera, of course, and 2 tickets to a Toronto Symphony concert. So our audience will not only enjoy a terrific concert, but they may go home with all these or any one of
0: my
1: these
0: goodness.
1: Beautiful prizes.
0: Extra bonus. Now, Moshe, I have to tell you, I can't gush enough about this program that you started nearing 20 years ago, with the Hammer, you know, the Hammer Band, and putting violins in schools, from violins to violins. Some impressive numbers that I want to share with our listeners. Numbers that reflect the people that you have. That you have touched. So 10,000 students have taken part in this program. 450 concerts have been performed. 700 children participate each school year, and this involves 30 schools. There's 30 schools take part in this program. This is so exceptional, and started off rather small with a rather small but important inspiration. And I feel that this is such a wonderful accomplishment of yours. I can't even say enough about it. Please tell me, where do you go next with it? It's these numbers are already huge.
1: Yes, they are, and sometimes I have to pinch myself to believe that it is actually true. This year is going to be our last year as teenagers, so to speak.
0: Because right.
1: In October 27, we will turn 20 years old.
0: Yes.
1: And with that in mind, our concert on October 25th will have quite a few teenage guests and performers, which is quite fantastic. We'll have
0: and I'm guessing that these are students that came to you in some cases when they were maybe, 7, 8 years of age?
1: You're close. Yeah. We usually start students 8, 9.
0: Okay.
1: Grade 3, 4. And we go to schools where we know there are quite a few kids that could not afford violin lessons, and they could not afford to buy a violin. Mm-hmm. So each of our students gets a violin for the school year, and they get free music classes every week.
0: Wow. Where do you get all these violins? Where do all these violins come from?
1: Well, we mainly buy them, and we have a few of them donated by our lovely audience and lovely people who follow us. Sometimes I get a phone call from someone who says, "Yeah, I was in the attic and I happened to find this violin. Would you be interested?" Of course I am. Every violin that we're given finds its way to a student's hands.
0: I see. And so this fundraiser, this evening of Play It Forward, this is also part of putting the violins in the hands of these students. Is that correct?
1: Absolutely. We prepared a few performances, and some of them will be by very special guests. Please come and be surprised once you see and hear all these wonderful guests. And some of the performers will be our children, our little student violinists. And it's absolutely wonderful to see them improve. Can you imagine when we start, they can barely hold a violin, of course, and within a few months they can play Hot Cross Buns, so they can play Twinkle, Twinkle, Little Star. Mm-hmm. And by the end of the first year, they may even play Beethoven Ode to Joy.
0: Wow.
1: Yes.
0: Wow.
1: Whenever that happens, Dean, my heart sings together with the students.
0: Yeah. I was going to ask you, I look at your resume. You have played as a soloist throughout North America, Europe, Israel, China, South America. You have served as the concertmaster for the Calgary Philharmonic, concertmaster for the Kitchener-Waterloo Symphony Orchestra, principal violin for the Canadian Chamber Ensemble. The list goes on and on. How is this joy different? Because it obviously working as an artist is a joy, but this, I suspect, is a different type of joy that it brings to your heart.
1: Yes. Yes, you called it absolutely correctly. Both being an artist and a teacher involves giving. When I stand on stage and play a Mozart or Schubert or Beethoven piece, I give what I feel about the music. I share it with the audience. I give it to the audience. And when I have a few kids in class, I give them a violin and I give them the ability to play a few tunes. And how is it different? It's a good question, Dean. How is it different? It feels wonderful, of course, to play a concerto with an orchestra behind you. And yet, when I look at a kid's eyes, my heart melts, which does not happen on stage.
0: Yes.
1: So they think different. Big, big difference. Yeah, giving to a student is very different than giving to an audience.
0: Well, I know that others feel the same way. I think that what you have done is an exceptional and a beautiful thing, and I am looking forward to October the 25th. Where do we go for tickets, Moshe?
1: If you're interested in tickets, you go to our website, which is thehammerband.com. And you follow the instructions where it says buy tickets to the
0: event. It was easy. I did it. It was easy.
1: Event.
0: I did it today. It was not a problem. And I have to say, $10 a ticket. That's all it is,
1: $10. $10 a ticket. They are like two cups of coffee.
0: Yeah. And for a great cause.
1: That's right. So if you get a very complex coffee, it's just one of them.
0: Yes, these days, indeed.
1: You're not kidding.
0: Well, I'm looking forward to it, and I know that others will visit the Hammer Band website as well. We will visit that. We will get our $10 tickets, and I know you can also donate if you are in a position. You can donate extra to the cause as well. I think it's wonderful what you've done. We have a feature on the Oasis every day in our 6 o'clock hour called The Beautiful Moment. And I am going to reach into our library of songs, and I'm going to pick one of your recordings as our beautiful moment today, because I think that what you have done is an exceptionally beautiful thing, and I thank you very much.
1: Thank you, Dean, and it's wonderful to talk to you.
0: Okay, we will see you soon. See you on the 25th. We have been talking to Moshe Hammer, violinist, and he's got his Play It Forward event coming up on October 25th. Thank you very much, Moshe.
1: Bye-bye.
0: Okay, bye-bye now.

0: And that music is exactly how I am feeling right now. I am feeling just so invigorated having spoken to Moshe Hammer and about his upcoming event. Again, Play It Forward. Play It Forward happening October 25th. Yeah, the Hammer Band presenting and changing tunes, changing lives. Tickets are just $10 for this. And it is a an online concert. And as it starts at 4 p.m. on October the 25th. And as you heard Moshe mention, there's going to be some fantastic prizes as well. Tickets for Air Canada, Opera, TSO, and more. But you know what? Just the whole idea of it all, I think it just fills my heart. And I thank him very much for being with us today. And his their website is thehammerband.com. Okay, I will be right back with more beautiful music here on the Oasis.
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And that, my friends, an Ashokan farewell. Jay Unger on the fiddle, Molly Mason on the guitar, and various other musical friends. And that the composition by Mr. Unger as well. And I am Dean Holland, and we are approaching the 4 p.m. hour. Yeah, we're about 6 minutes away. And to help get us there, here is Le Mufati and the music of Giuseppe Sammartini.

0: Peter Van Hagen leading Le Moffatti and the music of Sammartini, the third movement from his oboe concerto in C major. The New Classical FM is the official radio sponsor of Art with Heart, Canada's most anticipated contemporary art auction, in support of Casey House. 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

I promised that we would start off this hour with some Mozart. And I have to say that I think I delivered in a big way. Just over 8 minutes of Mozart's Piano Concerto No. 20 in D minor, the Romanze. And that was Leif Ove Andsnes on the piano and the Norwegian Chamber Orchestra. Yes, that's starting off our 4 o'clock hour. I am Dean Holland, in for Mark Wigmore, and you, my friends, are listening to The Oasis. Well, I cannot say enough about the

sun streaming in through the studio window, blue skies. What a gorgeous way to send the summer season out. Fall is set to arrive in about 4 hours, or autumn. I think autumn's

your life. We will, I'll give you a weather update. Just check those temperatures in a little bit. And we will, we'll hear from Mark sometime during the show today as well. Right now, we're going to jump into the music of Francisco Tárrega, Spanish composer. Here is the Recuerdos de la Alhambra.

0: And the Rigodon from Rigodons 1 and 2 from Nice, the work of Jean-Philippe Rameau, and that was Les Musiciens de Louvre. And before that, we heard on the viola da gamba, Miguel Bonai, and again, that was the music of Spanish composer Francisco Tárrega, who was born in 1852. He left us in 1909. Recuerdos de la Alhambra. It is Dean with you on a sunny September 22nd. Keep hearing whisperings of El Nino. And so what I understand is that we're going to have a fairly mild fall, maybe a little bit warmer than usual, and a little bit mild entry into a winter anyway. We certainly do need the snow, and it is an important thing to get. I know it can be a little bit of an inconvenience, but I have to say where in the area of the province where I live, it's a bit way of life here, and it certainly is in a lot of different communities scattered throughout the world, between the the skiing and the businesses that run around that that way of life. So yes, we certainly welcome the snow, and we want it to come when it is time to do so. Not tomorrow or anything. No, I want to wait. Waiting for the leaves to change. Hasn't been too much action in that department, but oh my goodness, it certainly is breathtaking when it starts to happen, is it not? It is. I've got a piece of music about being in the mood for love coming up.
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In the Mood for Love, the name of that piece of music. And that was the work of Shigeru Umebayashi. La Pieta handling it very nicely under the direction of Angel Dubow. And Angel Dubow featured on the violin as well. I promised we would do a little check on weather. I will have a few more details for you at the top of the hour in our 5 p.m. news update. But Cobourg, you're sitting at 18 degrees. Collingwood, very comfortably at 16 degrees. And Toronto, you're right in the middle there at 17 degrees. And clear skies prevailing, and that is okay by me. Not so much in Baltimore. No, the Baltimore area has had ongoing inclement weather. And so they have canceled or postponed the game this evening between the Baltimore Orioles and the Toronto Blue Jays. Yes, and this is a must-win game for Toronto. So now they're going to be playing a doubleheader tomorrow. Yeah, with the first game taking place at 1:35 p.m. and the second game at 6:35 p.m. They are going to have a busy day tomorrow indeed. Yes, they are not getting the weather that we are getting, which is just beautiful and a half.

0: the Takacs Quartet, and featured on the piano, Marc-André Amelin, and the fourth movement, the Allegro, from Dvorak's Piano Quintet in A Major, Opus 81. Robert McDuffie on the violin before that, the Cincinnati Pops Orchestra, under the direction of Eric Kunzel, and the music of Rudolf Sitchinski, and Vienna, City of My Dreams. I've been to Vienna. I have. I have that in common with Daniel Vinokovsky. Yes. I just sailed through there very quickly about a decade or so ago, and we performed in one of the venues there. But Daniel has spent a lot of time in Vienna over the years, but it really is a beautiful, beautiful city. And in the when we were traveling in the mountains, the mountainous region around there, I remember stopping. And, on my travels on that trip, I had to pick up something for each of my, wanted to pick up a little something for each of my kids. And my youngest, who is now 17, I brought her back a little bear that I picked up in the mountains. And inside the bear was a little bit of lavender from the Vienna mountainside. So, anyway, that was my little keepsake that I brought back for her. She still has it. It's Dean with you. Before we jump into our next break, just put this on your radar. The New Classical FM is the official radio sponsor of Fred Victor Eats. 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Okay? 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The music of Chopin is coming up.
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as promised, the music of Chopin. Now, that was his prelude, Opus 28, number 4, in E minor. Samson Francois on the piano. And, of course, with fall, just autumn, you know, fall, whichever one you want to call it, hours away, I'm sure, you know, folks out there may be planning some fall day trips. You know, you don't have to go far, but it certainly is nice to get out and drive through those areas, especially when there's elevation involved, where you can really, you know, we're blessed with it here. Well, really, from Hamilton, you know, well, Niagara, what am I saying, all the way up to Torbemore with the escarpment. Great place to see the changing of the leaves. But there is a great article on blogto.com about 50 must-see fall day trips. And they have them all stemming from Toronto. So, okay, so yeah, you can check out day trips in a, they have a photo gallery of all sorts of places you can go to, ranging from Paris to Stratford. There's the Royal Botanical Gardens in Burlington, Hamilton, right there, and Dundas Peak, and the list goes on. Bancroft is one of them, which I'm going to be in Bancroft this weekend. I'm going to be performing on stage two shows at the theater in Bancroft, a musical based on Tom Thompson. Yeah, we've been doing it throughout the province for about 5 years now. Typically, it goes out in the fall and the spring. And last weekend, I was also in the 103.1 listening area. I was performing that show in Peterborough, Oshawa, and Belleville last weekend. And I will be, as I say, in Bancroft this weekend and Parry Sound. So, yeah, looking forward to it. I don't know how colorful the leaves will be right now, but I will be able to tell you firsthand next week, seeing as that I will be there. Right now, let's go to the music of, let me see, we've got Joseph Bodin de Bois Morte. Here is Concerto in D, Opus 26, number 6.

Well, I can't help myself. That music just makes me think of the Buffalo Sabres. Sabre Dance. They used to use that music. I used to, maybe they still do. They certainly used to use it when I was a kid. The Sabre Dance, the music of Aram Khachaturian, Armenian composer. That was Buzz Brass. Before that, Reinhard Goebel, Musica Antiqua Cone. And let me see, with the music of Joseph Baudin de Boismortier, French composer born 1689. He died in 1755. And that was his Concerto in D, Opus 26, number 6. With the sun streaming in through my studio window. Gorgeous, gorgeous evening it is. Okay, the time is 5 p.m. Time for your new Classical FM news update. Sean Ward, the 29-year-old Ontario suspect in a shooting incident outside a Belleville synagogue on Sunday evening, has died in hospital, according to the province's Special Investigations Unit. Accused of exchanging gunfire with and shooting active duty Belleville Police Service Officer Constable Jeff Smith, stationed outside the place of worship as congregants inside began a service to mark Yom Kippur. Ward was hit with multiple bullets and reportedly needed to be resuscitated on the scene. A post-mortem is scheduled for tomorrow. It has been reported that Ward was a former Canadian Armed Forces member. According to U.S. President Donald Trump, U.S. and Iranian officials met earlier today, shortly after threatening in his address to the U.N. General Assembly that he may annihilate the Islamic Republic if a deal isn't reached soon by the nearly 7-month war. Trump confirmed the talks in an exchange with reporters on the sidelines of the annual gathering of world leaders, but offered few details about how the discussions transpired, who was involved, or the substance of the exchange. Trump simply offering that it was a very good meeting. BC Premier David Eby called a snap provincial election today, sending voters to the polls 2 years early on the grounds he needs a strong mandate to deal with the economic chaos caused by U.S. President Donald Trump. Voters will now head to the polls October 24th. The call was made amid acrimony among the opposition conservatives. The party forms the official opposition, but weeks of turmoil have seen more than a dozen conservative MLAs leave the party. The ousting of the new leader, the creation of a new center-right party in the legislature, and the appointment of an interim conservative leader. Over the summer, Marineland transferred all of its remaining captive whales to 5 destinations after the federal government banned keeping captive whales in the country in 2019. The once-loved and now-defunct Ontario theme park's remaining 30 belugas and 4 dolphins have been shipped to 5 different destinations across the U.S. and Spain. In the world's largest transfer of animals, however, 4 belugas have died since then. The most recent death announced Monday at Chicago's Shedd Aquarium. In sports, tonight's must-win Blue Jays game against the Baltimore Orioles has been postponed due to inclement weather in the Baltimore area. The Blue Jays will now play a doubleheader tomorrow, with the first game taking place at 1:35 p.m. Coburg, you're sitting at 18 degrees. Tonight, clear and a low of 6. Tomorrow, sunny and a high of 18. Collingwood, you're sitting at 16 degrees. A few clouds tonight, low of plus 4. Mainly sunny tomorrow and a high of 18. And Toronto, you're sitting at 17 degrees. Expect a few clouds tomorrow. Tonight, tomorrow mainly sunny, high of 17. And that's your new Classical FM news update. 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

starting off our 5 o'clock hour here on the New Classical FM. The music of Gabriel Fauré, John Williams on the guitar. Not the John Williams composer, you do understand. But John Williams, guitarist. And that was the studio orchestra under the direction of William Goodchild. And that was Pavin, Opus 50. And I am Dean Holland in for Mark Wigmore, and you are listening to The Oasis. What a glorious, glorious evening this is. Summer could opt to exit in a number of different ways, but it has decided to go out bright and shining. And I love that. And within a few minutes, I'm going to have to lower the blind a little bit or just be blinded by the light. Maybe I'll choose to be blinded by the light. We have our beautiful, not our beautiful moment. I'm sorry. We have our symphonic soundtrack. That is what's coming up in about 13 minutes or so. Mm-hmm. Right now, the music of Camille Saint-Saëns. Here is his concerto for cello, number 1 in A minor, the Allegro Ma Non Troppo.

0: And that is how you handle Brahms' Hungarian Dance Number 1. Kyung-hwa Chung on the violin and Philip Mall on the piano. Oh, gorgeous. Before that, we heard the Quebec Symphony Orchestra and featured on the cello, Stéphane Tétrault. And that was the Concerto for Cello Number 1 in A minor, the Allegrement non troppo, and the music of Camille Saint-Saëns. And it is Dean with you. The time now is 5:21, and you're listening to the New Classical FM, serving the GTA on 96.3, Southern Georgian Bay on 102.9, Eastern Ontario on 103.1 FM, and anywhere on planet Earth by going to classicalfm.ca. 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And then that way you got us wherever you go. I do have my symphonic soundtrack coming up, but not before we enjoy the music of, it looks like some Jules Massenet coming up.
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a beautiful, beautiful version of Meditation from Thaïs, a work of Jules Massenet, from an album called Reflections. That was Konrad Blomendahl on the cello and Erica Goodman on the harp. Ah, it had me meditating. Just so nice. And so nice to have those sunbeams beating down, coming in through the studio window. I hope that you are experiencing them wherever you are. And because of those sunbeams, and because I'm one for detail, and where others might laugh, I say, no. Autumn arrives at 8:04 this evening. And because of that, in my mind, it is technically, and I think the meteorologists would agree with me, and the astronomers, and it is still summer technically for a 2.5 more hours or so. And so that's going to be part of what is up next. Yeah, it's time for our symphonic soundtrack. Well, we're heading to the big screen today. And 1959 romantic drama film based on Sloan Wilson's 1958 novel of the same name. I speak of A Summer Place. Yes. About teenage lovers from different classes who get back together 20 years later, and their children having falling in love, and beaches, and all sorts of summer things. So as we enjoy the last little bit of summer together, here is the music of Max Steiner and the theme from A Summer Place.

0: must admit, I kind of made it a symphonic soundtrack double shot in a way, because that piece of music that we just enjoyed is from a television, original television soundtrack, a show called Reply 1988. And this was, I think it was produced about a decade ago, and it looked back at the 1980s. And that piece of music called Ice Cream in Summer. And before that, we heard the music of David Foster, simply called Love, and that was David Foster on the piano. And then before that, the theme from A Summer Place from the 1959 film. See what I did there? Summer Place, Love, Ice Cream in Summer. I think in a roundabout way, you have received your marching orders. You have something that you need to do now. You need to you need to get yourself some ice cream as a celebration for the last few hours of this season, the season that we are exiting. And you know what? Fall is also a good time for ice cream, I would suggest. You could probably have it all year round if you like. I can tell you that we are going to hear from, we're going to hear from Mark in the next, before the top of the hour. Okay, we're going to hear from Mark. But before that happens, we are going to enjoy the music. Oh, we've got a can-can coming up. The music of Jacques Offenbach.
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And that, my friends, is how you burn off all the calories that we just picked up from all that ice cream we just ate. The music of Jacques Offenbach, the Galop Infernal, the Can-Can, Orphi of Unfur is what that is from, the London Festival Orchestra. Girls, do you think that you can learn to do the Can-Can? Those were the lyrics that I was taught in grade 2 or 3 in my grade school, to that music, not realizing at the time when I was just a tiny single-digit number taught that was the music of Jacques Offenbach. Mm-hmm. But it brings back a memory. Indeed, it does. We're going to jump into the music of Franz Lehár in just a second. But, you know, Thanksgiving is coming up. Because October is just around the corner. And if you're like me, you're probably making some plans. We have started to try and map things out, of course, with the kids off in all sorts of different directions and considering school and their significant others and all sorts of things. 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

0: And that, my friends, the Academy of Ancient Music under the direction of Christopher Hogwood. And that was the Allegro from Antonio Vivaldi's L'Estero Armonico Concerto, number 1 in D, Andre Rieu, and the Johann Strauss Orchestra before that, from an album called Forever Vienna. And that was the Violid from Franz Lehár's Merry Widow. And Dean is still kind of got ice cream on his brain, I have to say. You know, I've got myself all thinking about it, got my all worked up about a bit of ice cream. I don't eat it all the time. It's not one of those daily things I do, but you know, once in a while, it's a nice little treat. Of late, though, I have to say, I've been drinking a little bit more tea. I don't know where you sit with that, but I've always wanted to be more of a teetotaler. I want to be one of those people that actually reaches for tea more often. And I've got some lovely loose teas. Just have to get in the habit of it. So I think I might be on my way. Anyway, I'm certainly enjoying an afternoon cup of tea, because I don't really, unlike the mornings, and if you're familiar with my breakfast classics on Saturday and Sunday mornings, you know that I start my day off with a nice black cup of coffee. But you know, once I get a couple in me, sometimes three, I'm done. I'm good for the day. I love it, but I don't want it anymore. So tea is a nice departure, and a nice Earl Grey is certainly never a bad thing. No. I promised that we would hear from Mark. He has a thing or two to say about his friends at Oasis, or at Jiffy, on the Oasis here. So I'm going to pass over to Mark. It's all yours, my friend. Take it away.
1: 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It is Mark Wigmore here, and this portion of the program brought to you by Jiffy On Demand. 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

Well, perhaps a rather unexpected way to start off the 6 p.m. hour here on the New Classical FM, given the time of year that it is, that the music of Frederick Delius on hearing the first cuckoo in spring, and the Royal Philharmonic Orchestras, who we enjoyed there under the direction of Thomas Beecham. And I am Dean Holland in for Mark Wigmore. You are listening to The Oasis. Beautiful evening continues. Toronto and Collingwood, you're sitting at 16 degrees. Cobourg, 17 degrees. That's respectable for the last few hours of summer. Fall arriving in about 2 hours from now, officially. Indeed. We will have our beautiful moment this hour, which you'll recall I said in the first hour that we would be having a song featuring Moshe Hammer on the violin because of the beautiful thing that he's been doing with his Play It Forward and the Hammer Band. So we will have that. And right now, well, the unexpected start to the 6 o'clock hour continues. Because here we are with the work of Robert Schumann, Symphony No. 1 in B-flat, or Spring. Yes.

A bit of spring, indeed. The third movement, the Scherzo from Robert Schumann's Symphony No. 1 in B flat, Spring. And that was the Orchestre de Champs-Élysées. And I don't know how, quite frankly, that the bit of Richard Strauss slipped in there, but it did. It was just not on my playlist. And lo and behold, it started, and I thought, well, that is not spring at all. That is the theme from 2001, A Space Odyssey, or the Sprach Zarathustra. Again, the music of Richard Strauss, and that was the Johann Strauss Orchestra.

0: the direction of Andre Rio. And I am Dean, and enjoying the sunshine. Hope that you are as well. We were talking earlier about so many day trips that you can take all over the province, places like Ellora. And let me see what else we got here. The Rattray Marsh Conservation Area. That looks gorgeous. Mono Cliffs. Downey's Farm Market. There's just so many places. Rockwood Conservation Area. So many glorious, glorious places around our province of Ontario for you to go visit. Albion Falls, the Forks of the Credit. So many wonderful places to go during the autumn season when the leaves are changing. It's just going to be, that makes for some glorious, glorious day trips indeed. Well, I do have my beautiful moment coming up in about 10 minutes, a little less than that. But before that happens, we will have a few messages and some more beautiful music here on The Oasis.
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Now, depending on how closely you were paying attention, you may or may not have realized what that piece of music was. Beautiful, by the way. Gabriela Montero on the piano. And how about if I told you that it was the music of Montero and Johann Pachelbel? Would that help? Yeah, that was in a bit of improvising on Pachelbel's Canon in D. And I think it was breathtaking. I think that that was a lovely, lovely arrangement from an album called Bach and Beyond. That, of course, being the beyond. And I want to put something on your radar. And that being that you could win yourself a night on the town this fall from the New Classical FM. Starting this coming Monday, right through to November 20th, we will be giving away concert, theater, and exhibit tickets every weekday on Classical Mornings and on the Oasis. You could win yourself the best tickets to the National Ballet, the Canadian Opera Company, the Toronto Symphony, Tafel Music, Music Toronto, Canadian Stage, and more. Okay, so all you have to do is listen weekday mornings and afternoons for your chance to win from the New Classical FM, A Night on the Town. Sounds glorious. And now, because the clock on the wall says that it is 6:30, it's time for today's beautiful moment. My guest at 3:30 today was none other than Moshe Hammer. And I so loved speaking to that gentleman. Such a talent. And I hold him in such high regard, given the program that he started almost 20 years ago now. He made me laugh. He said that they're kind of in their last years of being a teenager, because in another year or so, they will be 20 years old. Yeah, next year. Play It Forward is the name of the event. And it's all about putting violins in the hands of children in situations where they might not have an instrument. They might not, maybe the family can't afford to give them a violin or send them to music lessons. And so Moshe and his organization make sure that they put as many violins in young people's hands as possible. And I thought that that itself is a beautiful thing. So that deserved to be a beautiful moment, along with Moshe's talents. So here is Moshe Hammer on the violin, Tsuyoshi Satsumi on the cello, and William Tritt on the piano, and Liebestraum, or Dream of Love.

Wow, Azulejo, the work of Brazilian composer Jaime Ovale, and that was the Toronto Cello Ensemble, and the voice of soprano Isabel Barakdedian, Lebanese-born, moved to Canada when she was a teenager, now resides south of the border, I believe, and yeah, beautiful, beautiful voice, Isabel Barakdedian. And before that, we had today's beautiful moment. Yes, the Liebestraum, I should say, The Dream of Love, work of Franz Liszt, Moshe Hammer on the violin, Tsuyoshi Tsutsumi on the cello, and William Tritt on the piano. Moshe Hammer, my guest earlier in the 3 o'clock hour here on The Oasis, and just a joy and a half to talk to. Such a talent and such a heart. And the event, again, is called Play It Forward. It's happening October 25th. Look for it online. You can go to his website, The Hammer.

0: 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Only $10 a ticket. And you watch it online. And it's got surprises and prizes. Sounds like it's going to be a great thing. I have my ticket. I got it today before I came into the show. I thought, I am getting one of those tickets. And it's a very easy service to use. So I would certainly encourage you to do that. Well, the clock on the wall tells me that our time is fast approaching its end. However, we still have some more beautiful music to share coming right up.
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2: 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This week, Gioacchino Rossini. Like a tech genius who can retire by the time he hits 30, this composer, made wealthy and famous by his operas, stopped at 34. For once, it was not because he died young. Rossini would live another 40 years. Just doing other things. What was the secret to his success? We'll find out. 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

Well, that bit of beautiful. Just under 8 minutes worth of Beethoven, Violin Romance, number 2 in F, Opus 50. That was Arthur Grimaud on the violin and the Concertgebouw Orchestra Amsterdam. Well, the time now is 6:52, and you know, the sun is still beautiful out there, but sunset is fast approaching. It will be in about 20 minutes or so. And autumn will arrive just after 8, during a little night music with Kathleen Kajioka, which is coming right up. And so the next time I'm with you, it will absolutely, officially be autumn, yes. And then we will celebrate that season and all that it has. And so I'm looking forward to being back with you tomorrow. I want you to have a wonderful, wonderful evening wherever you are and whomever you might be spending some time with, or just having some beautiful alone time as well. Get out and, if you can, enjoy that sunset. And remember, the we talked about ice cream as well today. You can absolutely do that to see summer out the door, as it were. I want to thank my technical operator, Tanishka Mahajan, for all that she has done this evening to make this a smooth and enjoyable ride. And until next we meet, my friends, I am Dean Holland.

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Joshua Smith with music by Bach on the New Classical FM, the second allegro from the Flute Sonata in C. He was joined by Jory Vinokur, Anne-Marie Morgan, and Alison Guest Edberg. Good evening and welcome to A Little Night Music. I'm Kathleen Kadjioka, very happy to join you this evening and ready to fill our airwaves with great music. Tchaikovsky is coming up tonight. We've got John Rutter, we've got Beethoven, some Fauré, of course, our composer of the week. That journey will continue just after 8 o'clock. Right now, some music that is reminding me of the wonderful trip I took once upon a time with Classical FM listeners to Italy. We experienced many wonderful tour guides, all of whom had the same rhetorical style as they toured us through Bologna or Venice or Milan, asking always a question. You see the holes in the building. Why are there holes in the building? Because something. Because they used it to build scaffolding or something. Or you look on the square and see this statue of Neptune. Why Neptune? Because. Always a question followed by because and the answer. Here's Joseph Kalea with Because.

0: Olivier Latry on the organ with the Montreal Symphony Orchestra, the final movement from the Symphony No. 3 by Camille Saint-Saëns, called the Organ Symphony. Why would Camille Saint-Saëns write an organ symphony? Because he was himself one of the greatest organists who ever lived. Before that, the song called Because by French composer Guy Dardelot. That was sung by Joseph Calleja with the BBC Concert Orchestra. You are listening to A Little Night Music. I'm Kathleen Kajioka. Tchaikovsky's coming up. We're going to hear from the great pianist Daniel Trifonov. Also music by John Rutter. Right after this.
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We have a string trio by Beethoven coming up, but first, John Rutter with a concerto based on music that will be familiar, I'm sure, although at the very start, it doesn't really give away where it's going. 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

0: Mayumi Zeiler, Stephen Dan, and Richard Lester with music by Beethoven, the Minuetto from the String Trio in D, Opus 9, Number 2. And that was following a concerto by John Rutter, which uses surprise tunes by the Beatles. The second movement from the Beatles concerto was played by Peter Rostal and Paul Schaefer. They were joined by the Royal Philharmonic. 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I'm Kathleen Kajioka. Chamber Music by Foray is coming up, and we'll hear from Canadian pianist and composer Alexandra Strelitsky after this.
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The music of Foray on the New Classical FM. That was the Scherzo from the Piano Quartet No. 1, featuring Isaac Stern, Jamie Laredo, Yo-Yo Ma, and Emmanuel Axe. Lots more to come tonight on A Little Night Music, including our Composer of the Week. That's coming up just after 8 o'clock. First up, though, Alexandra Strelitzky, Canadian pianist and composer, who spent the first part of her career in the world of advertising and film score writing. And then she hit some professional burnout and was forced to ask herself what she really wanted out of life. The answer was the introspective album called Inscape. On this album is a piece called Burnout Fugue. And she says, in a fugue, you find multiple melodic voices. And this is exactly what happens with a burnout when you find yourself confronted with all kinds of sentences that play inside your head nonstop. Now, she wrote this in a distressed state, apparently, but doesn't show in the music, which is enveloping and soothing.

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Michael O'Rourke, the soloist with the London Mozart Players, the Poco Adagio from the Piano Concerto No. 2 by John Field. And we heard the Overture to Les Diamants de la Couronne, Diamonds of the Crown, by Daniel François Esprit Aubert. That was the Estonian National Symphony under Naimi Järvi. And we started off with Alexandra Strelitzky's Burnout Fugue. You're listening to A Little Night Music. I'm Kathleen Kajioka, and it's time for our Composer of the Week. Every week, I throw the spotlight on a different composer, and at around about this time, just after 8 o'clock, we have a listen to some of their music, I tell you about their lives, and we get to know them just a little bit better. This week, opera legend Gioachino Rossini. Yesterday, we heard from Rossini's first success, a one-act opera called The Marriage Contract, or La Cambiale di Matrimonio. He wrote that for a theater called Teatro San Moise in 1810, when he was 18 years old. Now, looking back, Rossini would see his time there as a valuable training period. The small theater had everything needed to facilitate the debut of a novice composer, he said. It had no chorus, just a small company of principals. Its main repertoire consisted of one-act comic operas staged with modest scenery and minimal rehearsal. All of this to say, it provided a good structure in which to learn the bare bones of music drama and how to work economically. Rossini would have three more successes at San Moise before moving on to the major theater.